0: Rocchio's at second, Ramirez at first, two outs in the inning. Sam Maul comes set, and the 0-1. Check swing, didn't go. The pitch away, one ball and one strike. Eric Sabrowski, a left-hander, tossing in the Cleveland bullpen. One ball, one strike on DeLauder. Maul to the plate, runner takes off for third. The pitch bounced to the right side. To his left, McLean fields and zips it over to Stewart for the out. Side retired. The Guardians get two in the sixth to draw even with the Reds. All knotted at four as we head to the seventh inning in Cleveland. Back to Chris when we come back on the Reds Radio Network.
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0: Brian Hayes will face Colin Holderman. Second inning work for Holderman. Big, tall right-hander pitched for the Pirates. And just like that, Key Brian Hayes launches a line drive, but right at the right fielder, Angel Martinez, and one pitch, one out. Hit it well. Right at him. Petey Halpin will take over in center field in replace of Daniel Schneeman. Schneeman started out there. Halpin comes in because of the pinch hitter that they ran up there, Reese Hoskins. Reds 4 runs on 5 hits. The Guardians 4 runs on 7 hits. And now Dane Myers. Myers to face the right-hander here. Taps the plate once, deep in the box. Quite a ways away from the plate is Myers. Holds the bat fairly low, now up around the shoulders. He pulls back the bunt and then pulls the bat back, and it's strike one. Looked over there at the third baseman, Jose Ramirez. Ramirez coming in pretty hard right there. And the 0-1 is inside. That's a ball. Holderman picked up by the Guardians over the wintertime. He had a disastrous 2025 year with an earned run average over 7. Swung on and popped straight back right next to us. And a very nice catch, I think, by Matt Underwood, who's the play-by-play voice of the Cleveland Guardians. He reached out of the booth and grabbed that one barehanded. Perfectly made. Well done, Matt. One ball and a strike. Right down the middle, strike three. Zipped the fastball by him, did Holderman, and there's two down in the inning.
1: How about it for the Reds? Shortstop number 44, Elliott Dela Cruz.
0: And now Stephen Vogt's going to come out to the mound, presumably to make a pitching change. Holderman retires the first two batters on about 4 or 5 pitches. Not good enough for Vogt. He's going to bring in somebody from the bullpen. We'll tell you all about him when we come back. 4-4 ball game. Keep listening on the Reds Radio Network.
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5: Nothing goes with baseball like a hot dog. And nothing goes on your bun like Bar-S. America's number one selling hot dog. And the official 3-2-1 hot dog of the Cincinnati Reds.
0: The action going on here in between innings as we have 2 outs in the inning. The Guardians are going to bring in a brand new pitcher, a left-hander, 28-year-old Eric Sobrowski. Young man that was originally signed by the San Diego Padres, and back in 2021 is when the Guardians picked him up off the waiver wire. He's been with them ever since. Now in his third year in the major leagues, 22 outings for him, and he's got a really good year going. A 1.8 earned run average, and he faces Ellie De La Cruz, batting right-handed with 2 out. Sobrowski, the lefty, breaking ball, swing and a miss. Made Ellie look a little bit awkward on that one. We were notified in between that break that Jose Trevino left the ball game with a left hamstring tightness. Give you more on that when we get it. Pitch in the dirt, 1-1 now. Guardians are playing Ellie way around the pull in the infield. I mean, they're playing him deep, too. They are stretching that new rule, the shift rule. Swing and a miss. Had a big hack, and he comes up empty. That shift rule says that the infielders have to play in the infield on the dirt. And every one of them just about heels against the grass, except the first baseman. One ball, two strikes. Now to Ellie De La Cruz, and a check swing at the plate. Did he go? Did not. Gets a break there from the first base umpire, David Rackley. And it's two balls and two strikes. Reds scored one in the third. They scored three in the fifth. And the Guardians have come right back after scoring two in the second with two more in the sixth inning. Here we are on the top of the seventh. And a swing. It isn't a swing. It's strike three right down the middle, knee high. And Ellie takes it. And it's a 1-2-3 inning for the Guardians in the top of the seventh. We go to the bottom of the seventh. All tied up at four here at Progressive Field. Reds Guardians on the Reds Radio Network.
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0: We've got a 4-4 ball game going on here at Progressive Field in Cleveland. Big crowd on hand on this Saturday. A little bit earlier start time. We got it going a little bit after 6 o'clock. And the fans have been into it. And they've seen a good one so far. We go to the bottom of the 7th inning. It'll be Kyle Manzardo, Travis Bazzano, and Stephen Kwan. The 3 scheduled hitters right in the middle of the Guardian lineup. Sam Maul on the mound for the 2nd inning. He came in relief of Luis May. May gave up a couple of runs, walked 2. That's where we are right now, 4-4.
1: Well, important that the Reds keep it right where it's at right now. Give themselves a chance, but this is the part of the game where the Reds have been struggling, especially lately. Bullpen, it was so good early in the year, has definitely been struggling a little bit.
0: And it's actually where the strength of the Guardians lies, is late in the ball game on their pitching. They've got one of the better bullpens in all of the league. We've seen that already, and the Reds are hanging right in there. So it'll be Kyle Manzardo against Sam Maul, and we're getting ready for action. Manzardo, left-hander. He's got a base hit in 3 trips, a strikeout, and a ground ball. And Maul out of the stretch, big sweeping breaking ball just off the outside corner. Thought he had the edge on that one. Manzardo, a couple of home runs, 13 driven in, hitting right around the 211 mark. And the pitch is swung on, a line drive, one hop, backhanded, it'll go off the glove of Eliana Cruz and go into center field. They're going to give him a base hit on that. It was a one-hopper right at Ellie De La Cruz. He kind of moved out of the way and tried to backhand it, and as he did, the ball went off of the edge of the glove and into center field.
1: Kind of got back on his heels a little bit as he tried to twist and make that backhanded play instead of just playing it right in front of him.
0: I'm still not sure why they teach players the backhand balls like that.
1: That was the old Ole trick.
0: And now Travis Bazzano. And Maul with a runner at first, throws that one, it's outside, little breaking ball off the plate.
1: Well, if you stay in front of it, they might give you an error.
0: I'm not sure how you get an error nowadays, except if you throw the ball wild. Bazzano, very close to home plate, holds the bat high, wags it, and swings and fouls it off down the left field line. This young man has been nothing but impressive since being called up from the minor leagues, just drafted in the 2024 season. And he'll give you a tough battle at the plate. A 1-1 count from Sam Maul. A long hold, and here he comes. Breaking ball just off the outside corner, 2-1. Trying to flip that curveball in there, but you don't want to hang it on the inner part of the plate to the lefty. Had it just off the edge. Manzardo at first, really not much of a threat to steal. And the pitch, swing and a miss, threw a fastball by him. Ball peers in, the new catcher, Tyler Stevenson. And the pitch is swing and a miss through the heater right by him, right around the letters. Bazzano's not happy, and he goes down on strike. So one out in the inning.
1: A rare 3 strikeout game for Bazzano.
0: And now Stephen Kwan. Lefty after lefty, those Guardians will run up there. Kwan choking up. Way deep in the box, feet together. And a breaking ball outside out of the zone.
1: 3 strikeout game, so rare, it's the first time that it's happened in his young career.
0: You know, you don't see very many batting stances like Stephen Kwan. I mean, he is all the way in the back of the batter's box, very close to home plate, left foot on the line, and his right foot right next to his left foot. Not sure how he keeps his balance. Here's the 0-1, the 1-0, and that's inside off the plate, ball two.

0: Sam Moll, the third pitcher of the night for the Reds. And here he comes to the plate. That's a strike. Zip the fastball right in there, right across the letters, right down the middle of the belly, the middle of the zone. Reds looking for a ground ball double play to get out of this inning. Anzardo not going, swung on, fouled off left side. Juan trying to break out of a prolonged slump that started sometime last August and has continued on into the first 7 weeks of the season. Here is the 2-2 from Sam Moll. Breaking ball, strike three. Got him right across the letters. He froze the lefty with that sidearm hook, and he's got back-to-back strikeouts. I guess one way you can describe Sam Moll is as a slinger.
1: Yeah, that's a great way to put it.
0: Swung that one up there in a perfect pitch. So with Quan away and the switch hitter Angel Martinez coming up, there is Terry Francona working his way out through the mound. We'll have a Woolbrews Buster pitching change. We'll tell you all about the new guy right after this on the Reds Radio Network.
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0: Well, our Woolbrews Buster is calling the bullpen is complete. It'll be Pierce Johnson coming out of the Reds bullpen for Johnson, game number 21. He has pitched 18 innings overall. He has struck out 17. And he's given up only 6 walks. So Johnson comes in with a couple out and one runner on in a tie ball game here. Bottom of the 7th inning, all tied up at 4. The hitter will be one of the many switch hitters the Guardians have on their ball club, Angel Martinez. Martinez had a pretty good night, a walk and a run scored, and a double and another run scored. Hitting left-handed now, the 263 hitter steps in. Bent at the knees, choked up just a little bit. Here's Johnson. A little off-speed pitch, a curveball, and that's ball one. Johnson will throw you 3 out of every 4 pitches, that curveball. It is a dandy.

0: series coming up after the Reds leave town after tomorrow's ball game. They'll play four straight against the Detroit Tigers. Johnson with the pitch swung on, hit high and deep to right field. There goes the right fielder Dunn looking up. It is gone. A hanging breaking ball to Angel Martinez. That is home run number 8 for Martinez. He leads the Guardian in that department, and he has given the Guardians a 2-run lead.
1: You talk about going down to get one. That was down and in, but not down or in enough. Just above the knees, inner half of the plate, and he spun on it. Golfed it out of here.
0: Well, Cleveland now with a 2-run lead, 6-4, and it'll be Austin Hedges stepping to the plate. Right-handed hitter, and he takes a pitch a little bit higher, curveball for ball one. Hedges is actually having a pretty good year offensively for him, 263 hitter. And a breaking ball makes it 2-0 as that one fails to hit over the strike zone. Johnson pitching out of the stretch now with the bases empty. Swing and a miss, came up empty on that curveball. And the 2-1 now to Austin Hedges. That one a little bit low and actually did not hit the dirt, but it got away from Tyler Stevenson, went all the way to the wall. So it's a 3-ball, 1-strike count. You know, can't really make Terry Francona feel very good as it makes a pitching change, and the very first pitcher that he brings in gives up a 2-run home run to break up the tie. Pitches inside, and Austin Hedges has walked twice in his ball game. A 187 lifetime hitter.
1: That probably doesn't make the manager feel very good either.
2: Shortstop number 4, Ryan Rubio.
0: And now the shortstop, Brian Rocchio. Rocchio, a switch hitter. Had a good night, a couple of base hits and a walk. Batting left-handed, swings and fouls it straight back to the left. Six to four ball game. The Guardians lead the Reds. It's in the seventh inning. Rocchio takes that pitch, a fastball right on the inside corner, strike 2. Rocchio with a very wide stance. Very still at the plate, swung on. That's going to be a high chopper, picked off by a leaping Sal Stewart at first base. He jumps up, almost lands right back on the first base bag for the third out of the inning. But in the inning, the Guardians score 2. They take a 2-run lead. Guardians 6, Reds 4. On the Reds Radio Network, Tommy back with the play-by-play right after this.
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0: Now, Stephen Vogt will make another pitching change, and he will go to a big, burly right-hander from Georgia, 28-year-old from Canton, Georgia, Hunter Gaddis. Gaddis originally came up a few years ago as a starter with the Cleveland Indians, and he is now a bullpener for the Guardians.
1: Sal Stewart leads it off for the Reds here in the eighth inning. Reds are down 2-6-4 Cleveland. Gaddis from the belt goes to work now against Stewart, his first pitch. And it's strike across the knees, nothing and one on Sal. The Reds have some work to do now. And it is tough sledding against this Cleveland bullpen. Their bullpen's been really good. They are built on run prevention. The pitch is down and away.
0: Although, if you're going to get something going, Gaddis would be the guy you get it going against. Comes into this ballgame with an earned run average up around 6.5.
1: Here's the 1-1. Sal hits it on the ground. The shortstop backhanded by Rocchio, and his throw to first is in time to get Stewart. One gone in the eighth as we pause for station identification on the Reds Radio Network.
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1: Spencer Steer doubled home two in the fifth inning. The Reds tried to get a third, but Sal Stewart was waved home and was thrown out of the plate, 8-6-2. First pitch up and in to Spencer Steer, and the count's 1-0 on Steer. And he was thrown out, Stewart was, by a wide margin on that ringing double off the right field wall, or right center field wall, about halfway up, maybe three-quarters the way up the wall. Steer didn't miss a grand slam by much. The pitch is up and away. Two balls and no strikes on Spencer Steer. Now a seven-game hitting streak for Steer with hits in 17 of his last 18 games. Gaddis is home with a 2-0. Swinging and a miss, a slider down and away, 2-1. Connor Phillips starts throwing now in the Reds' bullpen. Two and one on Steer. The pause, the belt, and the 2-1. Swinging and a miss. Steer right through a fastball, 2-2. That's a pitch Steer would like to have back. It was right down the middle. Gaddis set him up with a breaking ball and was able to get the fastball by him, and now 2-2 on Spencer Steer. Reds have double barrel action in their bullpen. Gaddis a nod at the sign, and here he comes with a 2-2 pitch. Down and away with a slider, full count, 3-2. J.J. Blade waiting in the on-deck circle. If Steer can reach here, then you'd have a left-handed hitter up there against the right-handed throwing Gaddis. Payoff pitch on the way. And Steer lifts a fly ball to right. He goes the other way and sends Angel Martinez back a step to make the catch. 2 minutes out here in the eighth inning, and now J.J. Blade comes to play. Tonight's game is brought to you by your Cincinnati and Northern Kentucky Toyota dealers and the powerful, fuel-efficient, built-in-the-USA 2026 Tundra official truck of the Reds. Two outs for J.J. Blade, 0-3 today. Five-game hit streak on the line as he hits here, and the pitch to Blade is off the outside corner for ball one. Gaddis starting the left-handed hitting Blade with a changeup away. 1-0 on J.J., who's popped to shallow left, struck out, and popped to third, 1-0. And Blade takes a changeup a little high on the outside corner. 2-0. Blade whirling the bat around. Open stance from the left side. Gaddis with the 2-0, trying the outside corner again. This time tried a backdoor slider, but left it up and away. 3-0 on Blade. Matt McClain in the on-deck circle. Of course, he's been swinging it pretty well here lately. 3-0 pitch. And Blade taking all the way, watches a fastball down the middle for a strike. Reds do still have an ABS challenge remaining. The Guardians do not. The right-hander from the belt fires the 3-1. Blade got jammed, muscles it out into short center field, but the shortstop Rocchio will back up, and he'll make the backpedaling catch for the final out. Reds are out in order in the eighth. And we go to the bottom of the eighth inning in Cleveland. 6-4, Guardians have the lead on the Reds Radio Network.
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0: Hey, Wilbur's Mustard called the bullpen here in the bottom of the seventh, bottom of the eighth inning. Connor Phillips. He could be pitcher number five for Terry Francona here tonight. Game started by Chris Paddock, did a nice job as starter. And now Phillips comes in, our Wolverine's mustard call, puts some mustard on it. In game number 22 of the season for the young right-hander Connor Phillips.
1: They will get Petey Halpin to lead things off in the Guardians' eighth inning. 6-4 Cleveland, first pitch. Halpin takes off the inside corner, ball one. Guardians trying to even the series. Reds hoping that they've got a ninth inning rally in them. It'll be McClain, Dunn, and Stevenson due up. Halpin swings, fouls it back. Halpin's only hitting 105 on the year. He's getting his first at bat tonight. Took over in center field after Reese Hoskins pinch hit for Daniel Steeman and delivered a sacrifice fly in the sixth. Phillips deals the 1-1, swinging and a foul in and out of the mid of Tyler Stevenson. It's a ball and two strikes. Halpin got recalled from AAA Columbus to start the month of May. Ball and two strikes on Petey Halpin. Here it is. And it's up too high. Fastball evens the count. Two balls and two strikes on Halpin. '26 games for Columbus. He had 250 down there. Triple A. And now he takes strike three called on a breaking ball from Connor Phillips. So Halpin's down on strikes to begin the eighth inning.
0: Pretty good breaking ball right there for Connor Phillips. I mean, his stuff is as good as you will find, raw stuff. Snapper of a breaking ball, fastball that reaches in the upper 90s, has a lot of movement on it. Still trying to kind of bring that delivery together so he can repeat it a little bit better.
1: He deals with Jose Ramirez, and the first pitch to Ramirez, a backdoor breaking ball for strike one. Ramirez was intentionally walked his last time up. He's 1-for-3 tonight. Ramirez single leading off the fifth inning, but got stranded at third. The pitch, and it's backdoor breaking ball off the outside corner. 1-1 now on Ramirez. Phillips ready at the belt, the 1-1. And the curveball hangs a little bit too high. Two balls and a strike.
7: I kind of find it interesting watching Connor Phillips and battling the wildness that he has had recently. A lot of breaking balls being called by Tyler Stevenson.
1: 2-1 pitch, ripped on a line into right field, a base hit. Ramirez is on with a one-out base hit.
7: I find it odd, really, because normally you'd think that a pitcher would have better control with his fastball than he would his breaking ball, but in the case of Connor Phillips, he tends to overthrow that fastball so much that you take a little bit off and throw the breaking ball, and he's got a better chance of getting it in the zone. That was a breaking ball, by the way, that Ramirez launches in the left and the right field.
1: Delauder 0 for 4 yesterday. He's 0 for 4 so far tonight. Picked the first runner back. So Jose Ramirez, who has hit well against the Reds historically, came in hitting .299 lifetime against Cincinnati after a 3-for-4 game last night. He is now 2-for-4 tonight. He takes off on the first pitch to DeLauder. It's low and in. No throw by Stevenson, and Ramirez goes diving in safely at second. With his 306th career stolen base, his 19th of the year.
7: He got such a big break off of Phillips out there that Tyler Stevenson decided to pocket the ball. That was totally on the slow move to home plate by Phillips.
1: And with one out, he's in scoring position now. 1-0 the count on DeLauder. Phillips ready at the belt, eyeballs the runner at second. He comes home with it. The pitch is low and inside, and it's 2-0. And he missed there with the fastball down and in. Nearly 100 miles an hour on that pitch from Phillips at 99. He's ready at the belt, and the 2-0 pitch. And he misses with a breaking ball down and in. 3-0. DeLauder 0 for 8 in the series. Tonight, a ground out to first, a ground out to third. He's popped to short and grounded to the second baseman. He's picked on all four infielders so far. And now Phillips a bad one away from putting him on. Left-handed hitter DeLauder waiting. On the right-hander, Phillips, and after a look to second, the 3-0 pitch. DeLauder swinging 3-0, sends it foul left side. DeLauder's been really the best hitter for the Guardians all year. I was going to get there eventually. Came in hitting .286, 6 home runs, 26 driven in, leads the team in RBIs. Second on the team in homers, 3-1 pitch, and he takes high and outside. Fastball at 100, running up and away from the left-handed hitting DeLauder, and it's a one-out walk. DeLauder down to first base, and two are on with one out. That brings Kyle Manzardo to the plate. Manzardo is 2-for-4. Struck out looking in the second. He singled in the third and then grounded to first and singled again in the seventh. Tyler Stevenson out, talking with Connor Phillips now with two on and one away. Western and Southern Financial Group wants to strike out cancer every time a Reds pitcher strikes out a batter. Western and Southern donates to support cancer research, education, and care in the greater Cincinnati area. When it comes to fighting cancer, we're all in this together. Two on, one out. Another left-handed batter in Manzardo. Phillips brings it home. First pitch to Manzardo is a strike call to the inside corner. The first pitch breaking ball, and it's nothing and one. From the belt, Phillips looking at second. The runner takes off. The pitch is a swinging strike. Throw to third. They got him. Great throw from Stevenson to Hayes at third base to cut down Jose Ramirez trying to steal. Just the third time this year that he's been caught stealing. And I think the Guardians may want to take a look at it. Here comes James Hoy down the line at third.
8: Challenging the out call at third base.
1: So they are going to challenge. Ramirez thought he was in there. He slid to the outside of the bag. Oh, that was close. It was a great slide. That means Key Brian Hayes really had to reach way back to try to get the tag down. The throw had him beat. But Hayes took the throw in front of the base, and Ramirez went sliding way to the back of the base. And just that little time that it took for Hayes to reach back to try to get Ramirez might have been enough for him to get in there.
7: Well, the fans here at the stadium are seeing it on the big scoreboard here, and they feel like maybe Ramirez got that oven mitt in there.
1: Well, the question is it enough to overturn it? Can you tell definitively when the oven mitt is on the base and when the tag is down? I mean, to the naked eye, it looks like he's kind of in there, but can you tell definitively? We'll see if they can in New York. Right now, he's safe at third base. Just got another look at it. It might be a little bit more apparent that he was able to get in there. Great throw from Stevenson. A quick tag by Key Brian Hayes. Everything went perfectly except for Phillips' ability to keep Ramirez close at second because he got a huge jump.
7: Yeah, what helped Stevenson there is the fact that he had a left-handed hitter up there, so there was no batter in the right-handed batter's box to get in his way. Nice clear lane to throw, and he put the ball right on the money.
1: We'll tell you, it is extremely close at third base. Even Ramirez isn't sold, I don't think. The important thing to note here is the call on the field is out. So they have to have something that makes it very apparent that he was safe. They continue to look it over in New York. It doesn't get much closer. Bang, bang over there at third base. And the thing is, Chase DeLauder didn't run at first. He's still there, regardless of how this turns out. There are some where it looks like Ramirez was in there. There's other looks where it's like, well, maybe it's a little closer. Let's find out.
8: After review, the call on the field is overturned. The runner is safe. Moving to the tape.
1: Well, there you have it. So, everything I said about him being caught stealing for the third time this year, you can ignore all that. Instead, it's his 20th steal of the year.
7: And now the Reds are looking for a ground ball to get out of this inning.
1: Double play would end the inning. Hayes tied at third. The pitch popped into the air, foul, third base side, over a steer to have a look, but he won't have a play. It's well back into the seats behind the tarp, rolled up down the left field line. 0-2 on Manzardo. The corners are tight because Sal Stewart's holding DeLauder at first base, and Key Brian Hayes is in at third. Ellie's pretty much playing on top of second base. Matt McClain in the line between first and second. Back a few paces off the back edge of the infield grass. Swing and a miss at a breaking ball down and in. And down on strikes is Kyle Manzardo. Huge strikeout for Connor Phillips there. He got him to chase a bad one. It's the second strikeout of the inning and now two gone here in the eighth inning.
7: It was one of the better breaking balls that Phillips has thrown. Had a lot of depth in it. Stayed on top of it. Drove it straight down. Looked like a strike coming out of his hand.
1: With two men out, the batter is Travis Bazzana. Bazzana's first career three strikeout game tonight. He's 1-for-3, singled back in the third, and swings and fouls the first pitch he sees here, back to the left out of play.
7: They got him on fastballs last time. They just went right up the ladder and threw two heaters right by him, letter high.
1: Phillips trying to keep it a two-run game. Reds are down 6-4 in the eighth. Phillips to the plate, the 0-1, just off the outside corner. The count is even, one ball, one strike. If you get Bazzana here, it'll be McClain, Dunn, and Stevenson with the Reds down by two in the ninth. Phillips fires the 1-1. Swung on, fouled back, and a ball and two strikes. Make sure you stay tuned after the game. You'll have the Toyota Tundra Star of the Game coming up on the Reds postgame show once we're done. Also, all the scores around baseball, highlights, and more. One ball, two strikes on Bazana. Phillips from the belt to the plate. The 1-2 pitch. Swinging a ground ball back to Phillips. He knocks it down, gloves it, bobbles, everybody's safe. It was right back at Phillips. And then he panicked after he didn't field it cleanly. The ball kicked away from him toward third into the grass off the mound. And then he went to scramble it, was fumbling with it, and just could not find the handle. By the time he got a grip on it, it was too late to have a play anywhere. And that'll be an error on the pitcher. It scores Ramirez from third, and the lead now 3 for Cleveland at 7-4. And now time called, and that's going to be a pitch clock violation on Phillips. And now Tyler Stevenson's, I thought he might head out there, try to settle down Phillips a little bit. Yeah, he is. Now he's going to go out there.
7: You know, we've seen this with Connor Phillips before. The game speeds up a lot of times on young pitchers, and that's what we've seen with Phillips, with his control, his command issues, not being able to hold runners sometimes, not even paying attention sometimes to runners at first base. And then that play back to him, you know, if you kind of settle down, keep your wits about you, you're probably able to recover bobbling the ball the first time, and now he's got a pitch clock violation. So when it rains, it pours.
1: 1-0 on Stephen Kwan. First and second with two men out. Phillips delivers the 1-0 pitch. Off the outside corner with a fastball to Kwan. Two balls and no strikes. Kwan's 1-for-3. He singled and scored in the second, walked and scored in the sixth, and then struck out and also grounded a third. 2-0 pitch to Kwan, and he takes off the outside corner, and it's 3-0. A remarkable sky out past the left field foul pole between some of the big buildings in downtown Cleveland. Purples, blues, pinks. 3-0 pitch, and ball four. Missed with a fastball outside. And the beat goes on for Cleveland here in the eighth inning. Just for clarification. Now the pitch to Angel Martinez, one on foul back. No RBI for Bazana on the ground ball back to the pitcher. Kind of goes without saying, I guess, since it was an error on Connor Phillips. Here's the 0-1 to Martinez. He swings and lifts a towering pop-up into short right field. McLean is out. In is done. It'll be done. The right fielder to make the catch. Side retired. But the Guardians tack on one more in the eighth. It is now 7-4 Cleveland as we head to the ninth on the Reds Radio Network.
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0: Guardians with a three-run lead and a new pitcher on the mound and a very tough hombre at that. Hard throwing Cade Smith comes in. He already leads the league in saves. Young man that has a blistering fastball and great extension towards home plate.
1: Will Benson is out on deck. He would hit for Blake Dunn against the right-hander. Cade Smith. Right-hander sets ready and fires. First pitch is in there for a strike. Reds need three now, 7-4 Cleveland. And Matt McClain watches the first pitch strike. McClain is 0-3. Strikeout, a line out to left, and a ground out to third is last time up. McClain takes too far outside. One ball and one strike. McClain's modest four-game hit streak in jeopardy came in with hits in eight of his last nine. Swing and a miss, tied him up with a fastball in, one ball and two strikes on McClain.
0: You know, Smith is not the kind of pitcher that hits triple digits, but he's got a split-finger fastball that he throws that batting average against is in the 100s. It's a really great fastball-splitter combination.
1: Probably see it here, the 1-2. Swing and a miss. Instead, all number one right on by McClain. He's down on strikes, one gone here in the ninth inning.
0: I'm not even sure how many of those pitches are actually strikes. They were up around the shoulders of McClain. It's a hard pitch to lay off, but with the new strike zone in the ABS, anything above your waist, don't swing out.
1: Will Benson's the batter. Benson off the bench to hit for Blake Dunn, who had a couple of hits in this game tonight. First pitch to Benson is a fastball, 99, taken low for ball one. Benson watches a strike. Count is even, one ball, one strike on Will Benson, 186 for Benson. Right-handed pitcher, left-handed batter, the 1-1. Benson checks his swing, didn't offer the pitch down. And he moves ahead of the count. Two balls and a strike. 7-4 Guardians in the ninth. Here it comes. And the pitch just a little bit low from Smith. And Benson's ahead of the count. Three balls and a strike. That might be a pitch that Cleveland would ordinarily want to challenge, but they can't. They're out of them. Reds need base runners. 3-1 pitch to Benson. Fastball by him. Cut and miss, and it's full. 3-2. Looks like we're headed toward a rubber match tomorrow. 3-2, and Benson takes strike three. Fastball down the middle, frozen. Benson's down on strikes.
0: All fastballs all the time for Cade Smith here tonight.
1: Two down here in the ninth inning. This copyrighted broadcast presented by Authority of the Cincinnati Reds. It may not be reproduced or retransmitted in any form. The accounts and descriptions of this game may not be disseminated without the express written consent of the Reds. This copyright reminder is provided by Dinsmore, the official legal counsel of the Reds. Tyler Stevenson bats, and he takes outside for ball one, hitting for the second time. He flew out to center field in the sixth inning when he was hitting for Jose Trevino, who left the game with hamstring tightness in his left hamstring. The 1-0. And it's off the plate outside. 2-0. Nathaniel Lowe also moves out on deck. Lowe would hit for Key Brian Hayes if it gets that far. Here's the 2-0. Fastball strike. Two and one on Tyler Stevenson. Smith through the signs, readies, and the 2-1 pitch. Low and outside, and it's 3-1. Brady Singer starts against Gavin Williams tomorrow. A couple of right-handers. Singer 2-3, 5.79 ERA. Williams 5-3. 3.74 ERA. 140 start, airtime 110. Stevenson swings and fouls it back out of play, and the count runs full 3-2. Now the payoff pitch to Tyler Stevenson, high and in, ball four. So the Reds have a base runner with two outs in the ninth. Let's pause for station identification on the Reds Network.
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1: Nathaniel Lowe at the plate. 244, six home runs, 16 RBIs. First pitch to Lowe. He swings at it, sends a fly ball to left, fairly well hit, pretty deep. Going back on it is the left fielder, Juan, and he will reach up right before crashing into the wall and make the catch to end the ball game. A nice play by Stephen Juan in left. That ball just kept carrying and kept carrying, but Juan able to run it down and make the play to end things here in Cleveland. That's all. Reds fall. Final score. It's the Guardians 7, Reds 4. We're back to wrap things up right after this on the Reds Radio Network.
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1: Reds come up short against the Guardians tonight in Cleveland, 7-4, the final score. Here's your totals for the Guardians, 7 runs on 10 hits with no errors. They left 12 for the Reds, 4 runs on 5 hits with 1 error, and 5 left. Winning pitcher in this game for Cleveland is Eric Sabrowski out of their bullpen, now 2-1. Sam Ault takes the loss, he falls to 1-3, and Cade Smith earns his 14th. Save of the year. 2 hours, 48 minutes to play at 33,331. Looking on tonight from Progressive Field in Cleveland. Reds and Guardians continue the series, and they'll wrap it up tomorrow afternoon. 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
3: The four Guardians over the Reds at Progressive Field tonight in Cleveland. Series now even a game apiece. Rubber match tomorrow. It'll be right-hander Brady Singer taking the mound for the Reds. Singer's 2-3 with a 5.79 ERA. Righty Gavin Williams will take the ball for Cleveland. He's 5-3 with a 3.74 ERA. First pitch is 140. We're on the air at 110 with the Reds pregame show across the network. That's all for us for now. Stick around. It's got more on the Reds postgame show coming up next. For Chris Welsh, our on-site engineer, Johnny Goldsmith, our studio producer back in our network headquarters, Joe Waddell. I'm Tommy Thraw, saying goodnight from Progressive Field in Cleveland. We'll talk to you again tomorrow afternoon right here on the Reds Radio Network. Good night.
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1: Well, the Reds bullpen struggled again tonight as the Guardians scored two in the sixth to tie the score, two more in the seventh to take the lead, and then an insurance run in the eighth, and Cleveland went on to beat Cincinnati 7-4 to even this series at a game apiece. And this is the Cincinnati Children's postgame show. I'm Dave Armbruster. Chris Paddock started for the Reds. He gave up a couple of runs in the second, but left the game after five innings, allowing only those two runs. And when he left, Cincinnati was leading 4-2. Luis May walked the leadoff batter in the sixth, ended up allowing two runs, one on a wild pitch with a runner on third base. Pierce Johnson came on in the seventh with a runner on first and two outs. He immediately gave up a two-run homer to Angel Martinez, and Connor Phillips gave up another run in the eighth. The Reds pitching continues to have problems finding the plate. They walk seven more batters tonight, and for the season have issued 217 free passes. Only the Astros have walked more. Dane Meyers got the Reds scoring underway tonight with a two-run homer, with a home run, two-out homer in the third. The Reds scored three in the fifth. The big blow, a Spencer Steer two-run double. After the Steer doubled, the Reds only had two more base runners the rest of this game. Coming up, we will check scores around Major League Baseball, highlights, of course, from this game. But up first, we check back in with Tommy and Chris. 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
1: You're listening to the Cincinnati Children's Postgame Show. I'm Dave Armbruster. Reds fall tonight to the Cleveland Guardians. 7-4 this season, or this series, is now even at a game apiece. Let's get final thoughts on the game from Tommy Throw and Chris Welsh.
5: Thanks, Ed. Tough one tonight, Chris. And it goes back to you still got to find a way to throw strikes. The Reds got out to the lead, and they battled against a tough pitcher in Joey Cantillo. They were able to take the lead. 4-2 with that three-run fifth inning. Unfortunately, even though Chris Paddock pitched pretty well in his Reds debut, the Reds bullpen unable to hold it again.
6: Yeah, you said two things that really come to mind and ring, Tommy. One is the throw strikes and bullpen, and those have been tied together, unfortunately, hip to hip, it seems like, over the last few outings because, you know, Chris Paddock went five innings of two-run baseball. He walked one in those five innings. Then the bullpen came in and gave up a lot of free passes. They gave up two runs in the sixth, two runs in the seventh, and one in the eighth as well. So it's one of those things where Terry Francona is not exactly operating with a shutdown bullpen right now, and that's a very disturbing thing to be in when you're a manager.
5: The Reds used five pitchers in this game. Everybody walked at least one. There were seven total walks by Reds pitching in this game, six of them from that bullpen, like you mentioned, and that is just not sustainable if you want to be able to close out games late and preserve close leads.
6: And the coaches are talking to them. I mean, they've had meetings, closed-door meetings, talking about, you know, Terry Francona. talking about attacking the strike zone. Derek Johnson talking about the same thing. It's one thing talking about it. It's another thing actually doing it. These pitchers have to figure out a way that they reach an effort level where they can actually throw the ball where they want. I think the emphasis has been so much all throughout baseball, but especially here in Cincinnati, on trying to get your best stuff to the plate. Sometimes you're missing the marks that you should be throwing it. I've always been a guy who likes command first, stuff second. I think they go hand in hand, but right now you've got to figure out a way not to give free passes, because this Cleveland Guardian team will take everything that you'll give.
5: Yeah, absolutely. They are of a walk before you run motto, and then they walk and then they run. And that they did tonight. Final score, 7-4, Guardians over the Reds. Jid?
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1: Reds lose tonight in Cleveland, 7-4, the final score. You're listening to the Cincinnati Children's Postgame Show. I'm Dave Armbruster. 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We start in American League Cities, where the Blue Jays knocked off the Tigers 2-1. Dalton Varsho gave Toronto the lead in the top of the 10th inning.
10: Varsho's had some good at-bats today. He's lined out, doubled, and walked.
11: And now he lines it into center, a base hit. Guerrero is getting the wave and on his way to the plate with the go-ahead run.
1: And that's the call on Blue Jays TV. Another final. The Marlins knocked off the Rays tonight 10-5. Miami scored 8 runs in the top of the 10th inning to take the lead in that game. Top of the 8th, Astros lead the Rangers 4-1. In the top of the 7th inning on the south side of Chicago, the White Sox 8, the Cubs 1. The White Sox have hit 5 home runs in this game. Munetaka Murakami went deep in the 3rd, and then he did it again in the 5th.
11: Murakami sends this one high in the air. Back it goes! Get out! Second home run tonight for Murakami.
1: And that's the call on White Sox TV. They are in the top of the 8th inning now in Minneapolis, where the Brewers lead the Twins 2-1. Jackson Chourio, a home run in the 6th, broke a 1-1 tie. The Padres lead the Mariners 7-2, top of the 7th. Still to come, the Dodgers and Angels in Anaheim and the Giants and A's in Sacramento. When we return, scores from National League cities. 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
3: 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With the colonies on the brink of collapse, the Reverend George Whitefield unites an entire generation with his thundering sermons and proclamations of liberty. A Great Awakening is rated PG-13. On the other screen, showing once again this week, it's The Sheep Detectives. Grab your family, get some popcorn, and catch a good movie at your Indiana Theater in downtown Washington. Be sure to follow the theater's Facebook page for free summer kids movies all summer long.
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0: Tonight, 7-4, the final score. You're listening to the Cincinnati Children's Post Game Show, continuing with scores now from National League cities. Four finals in the Rockies over the D-backs today, 4-2. The Cardinals beat the Royals 4-2. St. Louis has won four in a row now. The Nationals over the Orioles 13-3. Washington scored seven times in the bottom of the seventh inning. Jacob Young accounted for three of those runs.
1: 1-2 pitch. Young swings, clots one to left field. This is deep, out by the left field wall. It is gone inside the left field foul pole. It is all Nationals on the three-run homer from Jacob Young. He makes the slow trot around the bases with the Nationals leading 11-3.
0: And that's a call on Nationals radio. The Phillies over the Pirates tonight, 6-0 the final score. Philadelphia is now a 500 club after the way they started. That's amazing. They are 23-23. Philly got all they needed when Bryce Harper came to the plate with two on in the top of the first.
2: Fly ball center field. That is absolutely crushed off the batter's eye in center field. A three-run home run. And the Phillies have taken the early lead.
0: That's Tom McCarthy on Phillies TV. That home run, 457 feet for Bryce Harper. They are in the bottom of the ninth inning now in Atlanta. The Red Sox lead the Braves 3-2. Top of the sixth, the Mets are beating the Yankees by a score of 5-2. When we return, the highlights from tonight's Reds loss to the Guardians. They fall 7-4, and you are listening to the Cincinnati Children's Postgame Show on the Reds Radio Network.
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3: 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I'm Dave Armbruster. 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Here are the totals from tonight's game for Cleveland. 7 runs, 10 hits, no errors, 12 left on base. Cincinnati, 4 runs, 5 hits, 1 error. They stranded 5. Sobrowski, the winner, 2-1. Maul, the loser, 1-3. Smith, save number 14 for the Guardians. Home runs in this game, Myers number 3 for the Reds. Martinez number 8 for Cleveland. 2 hours, 48 minutes, 33,331 on hand at Progressive Field in downtown Cleveland. With the victory, the Guardians are now 25-22. The Reds with the defeat, 24-22. Tomorrow, it is the windup of this three-game series, and it's the rubber match. Right-hander Brady Singer goes to the mound for Cincinnati. He is 2-3 with a 5.79 ERA. Right-hander Gavin Williams will pitch for the Guardians. He's 5-3, his ERA 3.74. We're on the air with the pregame show beginning at 1:10. First pitch is scheduled for 140. And once again, the final score tonight, the Guardians beat the Reds 7-4. And we will talk to you tomorrow afternoon right here on the Reds Radio Network.
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0: 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The annual Travis Burkhardt Foundation Day at the Ballpark is coming Friday, May 29th at Busch Stadium in St. Louis when the Cardinals square off with the Chicago Cubbies. 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
4: Breaking news this hour from Town Hall. I'm Rich Thomas. First, the state Supreme Court ruled. Now the U.S. Supreme Court has decided the fate of an aggressive redistricting plan advanced by Virginia Democrats.
5: The Supreme Court has rejected a bid by Virginia Democrats hoping to restore a congressional map that would have given them a better chance to add 4 additional seats in the U.S. House. It leaves in place the Virginia High Court's decision striking down a constitutional amendment narrowly approved by voters. Virginia's Democratic Governor Abigail Spanberger says the state will hold this year's elections under the current districts. It's the latest twist in a partisan redistricting frenzy that kicked off last year, now supercharged by a Louisiana case in which the Supreme Court weakened the Voting Rights Act. Jennifer King, Washington.
4: North America's largest commuter railroad grinds to a halt, shut down by a strike. The Long Island Railroad normally serves hundreds of thousands of commuters a day. Kevin Sexton is with the Brotherhood of Locomotive Engineers and Trainmen. Says a compromise simply not in the cards.
6: We were negotiating. We were willing to move down a little bit, but there's a far distance. Again, when I say the Presidential Emergency Board, there was a recommendation. There was 2 recommendations, and they came down. They started at 3%. Whereas the Presidential Emergency Board 253 was 4.5% and 254 was 5%.
4: MTA management says a strike benefits no one, not labor, management, or commuters. New York Governor Kathy Hochul urges affected commuters to work from home if they can. An air of uncertainty, even anxiety, in Taiwan as President Trump mulls whether to greenlight a $12 billion arms package for the self-governed island democracy and longtime U.S. ally. Mr. Trump has suggested that the fate of the arms deal depends on communist China. Beijing insists that Taiwan must be united with the mainland. More on these stories at townhall.com.
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8: Here's a look at your forecast from the ABK Flooring Weather Center. This evening, scattered thunderstorms are possible with lows in the mid-60s. Tomorrow, to round off the weekend, it's partly sunny, highs near 88. Clear skies tomorrow night with lows in the mid-60s. Monday, to kick off the work week, it's a 30% chance of showers, mostly sunny with highs in the upper 80s. The showers and thunderstorms continue Monday night with lows near 70.
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Hey, shout out to Sherry. She's working at the gas station tonight. Got us on. Thanks for listening. You're Brett Eldridge, right after Tucker Wetmore. Right, here's 3, 2, 1 on your station.

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0: Ride, ride, ride from George Burge and Luke Bryan. I'm Jay Michaels. I love roller coasters, but this is, well, scary. People got stuck on a roller coaster hill for 45 minutes earlier this week in the pouring rain at Six Flags New England. I don't know if I would be more terrified or more annoyed.
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1: Here's a look at your forecast from the ABK Flooring Weather Center. This evening, scattered thunderstorms are possible with lows in the mid-60s. Tomorrow, to round off the weekend, it's partly sunny, highs near 88. Clear skies tomorrow night with lows in the mid-60s. Monday, to kick off the work week, it's a 30% chance of showers, mostly sunny with highs in the upper 80s. The showers and thunderstorms continue Monday night with lows near 70.
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0: John Morgan, and Kid Myself. I'm Jay Michaels. Thanks for stopping by on this Saturday night, whatever you're all doing tonight. Glad you've decided to spend a little time with me. Heard from Chris Young before that. Blake Shelton is on the way. We'll do Jason Aldean next.
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0: MacArthur, that's Hardy, Eric Church, Morgan Wallen, and Tim McGraw. I'm Jay Michaels. Today is Bring Someone Flowers Day. Always good to surprise somebody with flowers. It's also National Chocolate Chip Cookie Day. So a good excuse to have chocolate chip cookies tonight, maybe.
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2: Breaking news this hour from Town Hall. I'm Ron Taylor. Representative Julia Letlow has advanced to a runoff in Louisiana's Republican Senate primary. She capitalized on the power of President Trump's endorsement in another attempt to purge his party of people he views as disloyal. Trump supported Letlow over incumbent Senator Bill Cassidy, one of the few Republican senators who voted to convict him during his second impeachment trial over the attack on the Capitol, January 6, 2021. Monday's going to be challenging for a lot of New York area commuters left high and dry by a rail strike.
3: Hundreds of thousands of commuters in and around New York are left figuring out how they will get around without the Long Island Railroad after a strike by workers shut down the nation's busiest rail system Saturday. Union rep Kevin Sexton.
4: We're far apart at this point.
3: They were negotiating pay and other benefits with the Metropolitan Transportation Authority. Chairman Jana Lieber.
4: We cannot responsibly make a deal that implodes the MTA's budget.
3: The first LIRR strike in decades comes as many were relying on the system for the Yankees and Mets subway series and a Bruce Springsteen concert at Madison Square Garden. Julie Walker, New York.
2: President Trump's China summit may be history now, but one unresolved issue remains.
5: The arms sale, this one, is worth about $12 billion. It was actually approved by congressional leaders back in January, but then held up by the White House, likely in anticipation of this summit with President Xi. It's not just Taiwan that would like to see this sale finally approved. A bipartisan group of senators here in the U.S. earlier this month urged the Trump administration to push this deal through. The key thing to look out for will be, will Trump approve this arms sale, or will President Xi have had an effect on that very material bit of support for Taiwan?
2: The BBC's Joel Gunter. News and analysis at townhall.com.
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7: Here's a look at your forecast from the ABK Flooring Weather Center. This evening, scattered thunderstorms are possible with lows in the mid-60s. Tomorrow, to round off the weekend, it's partly sunny, highs near 88. Clear skies tomorrow night with lows in the mid-60s. Monday, to kick off the work week, it's a 30% chance of showers, mostly sunny with highs in the upper 80s. The showers and thunderstorms continue Monday night with lows near 70.
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Cody Johnson in the fall, kicking off a feel-good hour of all your favorite songs. Ashley Cook and Billy Currington in the next 10 minutes. Here's Parmalee. It's Cowgirl.

0: Ashley Cook, and I'm Jay Michaels. Billy Currington before that. Well, it turns out America is in a fun epidemic. We're not having fun anymore. A third of Americans say they don't remember the last time they had a good time. And the majority of the reason we're not having fun, well, we can't afford it anymore. It's too expensive.
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10: Here's a look at your forecast from the ABK Flooring Weather Center. This evening, scattered thunderstorms are possible with lows in the mid-60s. Tomorrow, to round off the weekend, it's partly sunny, highs near 88. Clear skies tomorrow night with lows in the mid-60s. Monday, to kick off the work week, it's a 30% chance of showers, mostly sunny with highs in the upper 80s. The showers and thunderstorms continue Monday night with lows near 70.
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0: Brunette from Tucker Wetmore. I'm Jay Michaels. Thanks for stopping by on this Saturday night. I hope that you are able to spend time with friends and family. Spend time with those people you love this weekend and get a little R&R time and do something for you this weekend.
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1: Showing this week at the Indiana Theater on Main Street in downtown Washington, A Great Awakening. With the colonies on the brink of collapse, the Reverend George Whitefield unites an entire generation with his thundering sermons and proclamations of liberty. A Great Awakening is rated PG-13. On the other screen, showing once again this week, it's The Sheep Detectives. 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
2: Breaking news this hour from Town Hall, I'm Ron Taylor. It's a big political upset in the Bayou State.
3: Congresswoman Julia Letlow has advanced to a runoff in Louisiana's GOP Senate primary. Letlow has defeated incumbent GOP Senator Bill Cassidy. House Republican Letlow capitalized on the power of President Trump's endorsement of her in trying to purge the GOP of those Mr. Trump views as disloyal. Representative Letlow has won less than 50% of the vote, thus unable to avoid a runoff.
2: Correspondent Andrew Stewart reporting. First, the state Supreme Court ruled. Now, the U.S. Supreme Court has decided the fate of an aggressive redistricting scheme authored by Virginia Democrats.
4: The Supreme Court has rejected a bid by Virginia Democrats hoping to restore a congressional map that would have given them a better chance to add four additional seats in the U.S. House. It leaves in place the Virginia High Court's decision striking down a constitutional amendment narrowly approved by voters. Virginia's Democratic Governor Abigail Spanberger says the state will hold this year's elections under the current districts. It's the latest twist in a partisan redistricting frenzy that kicked off last year, now supercharged by a Louisiana case in which the Supreme Court weakened the Voting Rights Act. Jennifer King, Washington.
2: North America's largest commuter railroad grinds to a halt, shut down by a strike. The Long Island Railroad normally serves hundreds of thousands of commuters. Kevin Sexton with the Brotherhood of Locomotive Engineers and Trainmen says compromise was not in the cards.
5: We were negotiating. We were willing to move down a little bit, but there's a far distance. Again, when I say the Presidential Emergency Board, there was a recommendation. There was two recommendations, and they came down. They started at 3%, whereas the Presidential Emergency Board 253 was 4.5%, and 254 was 5%.
2: News and analysis at townhall.com.
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7: Here's a look at your forecast from the ABK Flooring Weather Center. Overnight, it's a chance of scattered thunderstorms with lows in the mid-60s. Today, to round off the weekend, it'll become sunny, highs in the upper 80s. Clear skies tonight with lows in the mid-60s. Tomorrow, to kick off the work week, it's sunny with a chance of thunderstorms throughout the day, highs warming up to the upper 80s. The thunderstorms and showers continue Monday night with lows near 71. And Tuesday, it's another day of showers, highs in the mid-80s. More showers Tuesday night with lows near 66.
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0: There's Luke Combs. Thanks for listening tonight. 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
1: Here's a look at your forecast from the ABK Flooring Weather Center. Overnight, it's a chance of scattered thunderstorms with lows in the mid-60s. Today, to round off the weekend, it'll become sunny, highs in the upper 80s. Clear skies tonight with lows in the mid-60s. Tomorrow, to kick off the work week, it's sunny with a chance of thunderstorms throughout the day, highs warming up to the upper 80s. The thunderstorms and showers continue Monday night with lows near 71. And Tuesday, it's another day of showers, highs in the mid-80s. More showers Tuesday night with lows near 66.
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0: Bailey Zimmerman there and Chevy Silverado here on the Weekend Country Show. My name's O'Reilly, and coming up for you by suggestion, we got some Hardy and Jason Aldean on the Weekend Country Show.
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0: Jason Aldean here on the Weekend Country Show, and round two, the second leg of the Triple Crown. The winner, Napoleon Solo at Laurel Park in Maryland. Jockey Paco Lopez rode the Chad Summers trained colt to victory in the 151st running of the race, and I can't believe I actually missed it, and I still haven't YouTubed it yet, so I know I can go back and watch it. I need to do that. And I know if Golden Tempo had been running in this thing, there's no way I would have missed it. But just things got away from me today. But again, Napoleon Solo. I like that name. Coming up, an extra long set of the best country around. Coming up, Morgan Wallen will begin.
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5: Breaking news this hour from Town Hall. I'm Ron Taylor. Representative Julia Letlow has advanced to a runoff in Louisiana's Republican Senate primary, capitalizing on the power of President Trump's endorsement in another attempt to purge his party of people he views as disloyal. The president supporting Letlow over incumbent Senator Bill Cassidy, one of the few Republican senators who voted to convict him during his second impeachment trial over the attack on the Capitol January 6, 2021. The American military takes out another terrorist mastermind. This time, it's an ISIS leader in Nigeria. Word of the successful operation comes straight from the top, from President Trump.
6: The president announced Friday evening that the U.S. and Nigerian military forces had killed Abu Bilal al-Manuki, a leader of the Islamic State group, in a, quote, meticulously planned and very complex mission. Mr. Trump described al-Manuki as the Islamic State's second-in-command globally and the most active terrorist in the world. Mr. Trump wrote on Truth Social, quote, with his removal, ISIS's global operation is greatly diminished. He will no longer terrorize the people of Africa or help plan operations to target Americans. Bernie Bennett, Washington.
5: A big welcome home after a job well done. The USS Gerald R. Ford is back home today in Virginia.
7: The world's largest aircraft carrier is back at port at Naval Station Norfolk after an 11-month deployment. That's the longest since the Vietnam War. The Ford supported the U.S. war with Iran and the capture of Venezuelan President Nicolas Maduro. Defense Secretary Pete Hegseth was on hand for the arrival Saturday of the carrier group, which included the destroyer USS Bainbridge as well. Bob Agner reporting.
5: North America's largest commuter rail system has shut down after unionized workers went on strike. The Long Island Railroad in New York ceased operations early Saturday morning as five unions representing about half its workforce walked off the job. The MTA has said it would provide limited shuttle buses to the city. News and analysis at townhall.com. I'm Ron Taylor.
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9: Here's a look at your forecast from the ABK Flooring Weather Center. Overnight, it's a chance of scattered thunderstorms with lows in the mid-60s. Today, to round off the weekend, it'll become sunny, highs in the upper 80s. Clear skies tonight with lows in the mid-60s. Tomorrow, to kick off the work week, it's sunny with a chance of thunderstorms throughout the day, highs warming up to the upper 80s. The thunderstorms and showers continue Monday night with lows near 71. And Tuesday, it's another day of showers, highs in the mid-80s. More showers Tuesday night with lows near 66.
0: Country for Glendale, Montgomery, and Washington. We are the General.

We're playing the tunes for you all night long. Hope you're enjoying all the great music. Keep it right here for the rest of your weekend as well. Luke Bryan on the Weekend Country Show.

There's Riley Green by suggestion for Brian listening tonight. We appreciate you. Coming up, more great music. Stick around. We got Shaboozy on the way. Lauren Elena with Chase Matthew as well. Keep it here on the Weekend Country Show.

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2: Here's a look at your forecast from the ABK Flooring Weather Center. Overnight, it's a chance of scattered thunderstorms with lows in the mid-60s. Today, to round off the weekend, it'll become sunny, highs in the upper 80s. Clear skies tonight with lows in the mid-60s. Tomorrow, to kick off the work week, it's sunny with a chance of thunderstorms throughout the day, highs warming up to the upper 80s. The thunderstorms and showers continue Monday night with lows near 71. And Tuesday, it's another day of showers, highs in the mid-80s. More showers Tuesday night with lows near 66.
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0: little bit of my time defrosting a freezer. That's exciting. You know, when you wait to the point where the door won't close and stuff on the door is starting to thaw, maybe it's time to defrost. And now I can fit all kinds of stuff in there. We got Blake Shelton coming up. Also, Ella Langley and Morgan Wallen on the Weekend Country Show.
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0: What time zone am I on? What country am I in?
1: It doesn't matter. It's 5 o'clock somewhere.
0: It's always on 5 in Margaritaville, come to think of it.
1: Yeah, I heard that.
0: You've been there, haven't you?
1: Yes, sir.
0: I've seen your boat there.
1: I've been to Margaritaville a few times.
0: All right. Well, that's good.
1: Stumble my way back.
0: Okay. Well, we just want to make sure you can keep it between the navigational beacons.
1: Between the buoys. I got it.
0: All right. Well, it's 5 o'clock. Let's go somewhere.
1: I'm ready. Crank it up.
0: Let's get out of here.
1: I'm gone.

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2: This hour from Town Hall, I'm Ron Taylor. President Trump says the U.S. has an eye in the sky and it's closely watching Iran.
3: President Trump says the U.S. is closely monitoring Iran's nuclear material, highlighting Space Force surveillance that can identify individuals approaching storage in real time. He called securing that material a top priority and warned of decisive military action if Iranian forces try to access it. He is urging Tehran to comply with nuclear agreements.
2: Correspondent Ken Lorman. A new Ebola outbreak in Africa's Congo.
4: Authorities in Congo say at least 80 deaths have been reported from a new Ebola outbreak in Ituri province in the northeastern part of the country. Health workers are intensifying screening and contact tracing to contain the disease. Officials first announced the outbreak Friday. Some people in Uganda, Congo's neighbor to the east, say they're also scared. This is Congo's 17th outbreak since Ebola first emerged in the country in 1976. I'm Donna Water.
2: Representative Julia Ledlow has advanced to runoff in Louisiana's Republican Senate primary. She capitalized on the power of President Trump's endorsement in another attempt to purge his party of people he views as disloyal. The president supported Ledlow over incumbent Senator Bill Cassidy, one of the few Republican senators who voted to convict him during his second impeachment trial over the attack on the Capitol in Washington on January 6, 2021. North America's largest commuter rail system has shut down after unionized workers went on strike. The Long Island Railroad in New York ceased operations early Saturday morning as five unions representing about half the workforce walked off the job. The MTA said it would provide limited shuttle buses to New York City subway stations. You'll find breaking news and analysis at townhall.com.
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6: Here's a look at your forecast from the ABK Flooring Weather Center. Overnight, it's a chance of scattered thunderstorms with lows in the mid-60s. Today, to round off the weekend, it'll become sunny, highs in the upper 80s. Clear skies tonight with lows in the mid-60s. Tomorrow, to kick off the work week, it's sunny with a chance of thunderstorms throughout the day, highs warming up to the upper 80s. The thunderstorms and showers continue Monday night with lows near 71. And Tuesday, it's another day of showers, highs in the mid-80s. More showers Tuesday night with lows near 66.
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0: Kicking our boots off, enjoying some great country music. John Party here on the Weekend Country Show. And you know, when you hear new stuff, chances are you heard it here first. We got a new one from Alexandra Kay on the way. Also Kane Brown and Tyler Hubbard right here on the Weekend Country Show.
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6: Here's a look at your forecast from the ABK Flooring Weather Center. Overnight, it's a chance of scattered thunderstorms with lows in the mid-60s. Today, to round off the weekend, it'll become sunny, highs in the upper 80s. Clear skies tonight with lows in the mid-60s. Tomorrow, to kick off the work week, it's sunny with a chance of thunderstorms throughout the day, highs warming up to the upper 80s. The thunderstorms and showers continue Monday night with lows near 71. And Tuesday, it's another day of showers, highs in the mid-80s. More showers Tuesday night with lows near 66.
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0: Alexandra Kay. It's called Straight for the Heart. Alexandra's been on a roll lately. She's out on the road with new music, her album Second Wind. She's already teasing that she's writing songs for album number 3. Pretty impressive for somebody who's built a huge following just by posting country covers online. Coming up next, the retro country sound of Zach Top. And we go back to your hometown, possibly. My town, Montgomery Gentry, on the way next.
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2: News this hour from Town Hall, I'm Ron Taylor. Representative Julia Letlow has advanced to a runoff in Louisiana's Republican Senate primary. She capitalized on the power of President Trump's endorsement in another attempt to purge his party of people he views as disloyal. President Trump supporting Letlow over incumbent Senator Bill Cassidy, one of the few Republican senators who voted to convict him during his second impeachment trial over the attack on the Capitol January 6, 2021. Tomorrow's going to be a challenging day for a lot of New York area commuters left high and dry by a rail strike.
3: Hundreds of thousands of commuters in and around New York are left figuring out how they will get around without the Long Island Railroad after a strike by workers shut down the nation's busiest rail system Saturday. Union Rep. Kevin Sexton.
4: We're far apart at this point.
3: They were negotiating pay and other benefits with the Metropolitan Transportation Authority, Chairman Jana Lieber.
4: We cannot responsibly make a deal that implodes the MTA's budget.
3: The first LIRR strike in decades comes as many were relying on the system for the Yankees and Mets subway series and a Bruce Springsteen concert at Madison Square Garden. Julie Walker, New York.
2: President Trump's China summit may be history now, but one unresolved issue remains.
5: The arms sale, this one, is worth about $12 billion. It was actually approved by congressional leaders back in January, but then held up by the White House, likely in anticipation of this summit with President Xi. It's not just Taiwan that would like to see this sale finally approved. A bipartisan group of senators here in the U.S. earlier this month urged the Trump administration to push this deal through. The key thing to look out for will be, will Trump approve this arms sale, or will President Xi have had an effect on that very material bit of support for Taiwan?
2: More news at townhall.com.
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7: Here's a look at your forecast from the ABK Flooring Weather Center. Overnight, it's a chance of scattered thunderstorms with lows in the mid-60s. Today, to round off the weekend, it'll become sunny, highs in the upper 80s. Clear skies tonight with lows in the mid-60s. Tomorrow, to kick off the work week, it's sunny with a chance of thunderstorms throughout the day, highs warming up to the upper 80s. The thunderstorms and showers continue Monday night with lows near 71. And Tuesday, it's another day of showers, highs in the mid-80s. More showers Tuesday night with lows near 66.
0: We are country. We are the General.

0: Say So from Dan and Shay. Nice to hear them back as well. And coming up in just a few, a look at what's trending in the world this weekend and more great music from Travis Tritt and Chris Jansen.
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3: Here's a look at your forecast from the ABK Flooring Weather Center. Overnight, it's a chance of scattered thunderstorms with lows in the mid-60s. Today, to round off the weekend, it'll become sunny, highs in the upper 80s. Clear skies tonight with lows in the mid-60s. Tomorrow, to kick off the work week, it's sunny with a chance of thunderstorms throughout the day, highs warming up to the upper 80s. The thunderstorms and showers continue Monday night with lows near 71. And Tuesday, it's another day of showers, highs in the mid-80s. More showers Tuesday night with lows near 66.
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0: At the General, we still don't understand why we can't take our dog into a restaurant.
1: She eats the same food we do. Actually, sometimes we make her a spot at the table.

0: Me and a Beer. And if you're a fan of the horse Napoleon Solo, you might be enjoying a beer after that big win at Preakness. That is what we begin with. What's trending this weekend? After the Kentucky Derby champ Golden Tempo skipped the race this year, Napoleon Solo takes the second leg of the Triple Crown. In entertainment, country fans are still talking about the huge comeback of traditional country with artists like Zapp Top and Cody Johnson. We played a few of those, bringing that 90s flavor back to country radio and streaming playlists. Meanwhile, movie theaters are seeing another strong weekend from superhero films heading into the summer blockbuster season, while concert travel is already heating up and fans are packing stadium tours all across the country. What's trending? You got it right here on the Weekend Country Show.
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0: That's Steven Wilson Jr. And the song's called Gary. I love all these new stars. They just pop out of nowhere, don't they? An extra long set of the best country coming up, including David Nail to begin it all with Whatever She's Got.
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2: News this hour from Town Hall. I'm Ron Taylor. A big political upset in the Bayou State.
3: Congresswoman Julia Letlow has advanced to a runoff in Louisiana's GOP Senate primary. Letlow has defeated incumbent GOP Senator Bill Cassidy. House Republican Letlow capitalized on the power of President Trump's endorsement of her in trying to purge the GOP of those Mr. Trump views as disloyal. Representative Letlow has won less than 50% of the vote, thus unable to avoid a runoff.
2: Correspondent Andrew Stewart reporting. First, the state Supreme Court ruled. Now the U.S. Supreme Court has decided the fate of an aggressive redistricting scheme authored by Virginia Democrats.
4: The Supreme Court has rejected a bid by Virginia Democrats hoping to restore a congressional map that would have given them a better chance to add four additional seats in the U.S. House. It leaves in place the Virginia High Court's decision striking down a constitutional amendment narrowly approved by voters. Virginia's Democratic Governor Abigail Spanberger says the state will hold this year's elections under the current districts. It's the latest twist in a partisan redistricting frenzy that kicked off last year, now supercharged by a Louisiana case in which the Supreme Court weakened the Voting Rights Act. Jennifer King, Washington.
2: North America's largest commuter railroad grinds to a halt, shut down by a strike. The Long Island Railroad normally serves hundreds of thousands of commuters. Kevin Sexton with the Brotherhood of Locomotive Engineers and Arraignment says compromise was not in the cards.
5: We were negotiating. We were willing to move down a little bit, but there's a far distance. Again, when I say the Presidential Emergency Board, there was a recommendation. There was two recommendations, and they came down. They started at 3%, whereas the Presidential Emergency Board 253 was 4.5%, and 254 was 5%.
2: News and analysis found at townhall.com. I'm Ron Taylor.
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7: Here's a look at your forecast from the ABK Flooring Weather Center. Overnight, it's a chance of scattered thunderstorms with lows in the mid-60s. Today, to round off the weekend, it'll become sunny, highs in the upper 80s. Clear skies tonight with lows in the mid-60s. Tomorrow, to kick off the work week, it's sunny with a chance of thunderstorms throughout the day, highs warming up to the upper 80s. The thunderstorms and showers continue Monday night with lows near 71. And Tuesday, it's another day of showers, highs in the mid-80s. More showers Tuesday night with lows near 66.
0: Country for Graham, Wheatland, and Washington. We are the General.

enjoyed all this late night country music to go with maybe your overnight job, or if you're just up late because you can't sleep, that's cool too. And here you go, MacArthur. It's Hardy with Aaron Church, Morgan Wallen, and Tim McGraw.

0: Ella Langley, it's Be Her on the Weekend Country Show. Hope you're having a good weekend. If you're working, we appreciate you listening at work. Maybe your office is a storm chaser. I was on my TikTok earlier on Saturday watching a TikToker drive. Well, it was a storm chaser, actually, driving across the state of Iowa, driving right into a storm cell. And I'm like, God bless you, man. I don't know where these souls come from, but they're out there saving lives. Tyler Hubbard on the way for you, and Zach John King on the Weekend Country Show.
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2: Here's a look at your forecast from the ABK Flooring Weather Center. Overnight, it's a chance of scattered thunderstorms with lows in the mid-60s. Today, to round off the weekend, it'll become sunny, highs in the upper 80s. Clear skies tonight with lows in the mid-60s. Tomorrow, to kick off the work week, it's sunny with a chance of thunderstorms throughout the day, highs warming up to the upper 80s. The thunderstorms and showers continue Monday night with lows near 71. And Tuesday, it's another day of showers, highs in the mid-80s. More showers Tuesday night with lows near 66.
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0: Zach John King and get to drinking. Well, it is the weekend after all. Maybe you're celebrating a big horse victory. Talking about Napoleon Solo, who won Preakness. Yeah, Napoleon didn't have to worry about that pesky Golden Tempo that won the Derby. There is no Triple Crown winner this year, that's for sure. Golden Tempo did not race. But congratulations to Napoleon Solo nonetheless. On the way, Luke Combs and Dustin Lynch on the Weekend Country Show.
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0: Dustin Lynch and Easy to Love. And it's easy to play all this great music. We love doing it too, just for you. An extra long set of it coming up as we'll kick things off with Jason Aldean next on the Weekend Country Show. 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

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London, Paris, paradise. 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

0: Low cash and wrong hearts. And thanks for waking up and joining us here on a Sunday morning. We'll let you know what's trending here in just a bit. Also, Lady A by suggestion and John Morgan. 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
4: Here's a look at your forecast from the ABK Flooring Weather Center. Overnight, it's a chance of scattered thunderstorms with lows in the mid-60s. Today, to round off the weekend, it'll become sunny, highs in the upper 80s. Clear skies tonight with lows in the mid-60s. Tomorrow, to kick off the work week, it's sunny with a chance of thunderstorms throughout the day, highs warming up to the upper 80s. The thunderstorms and showers continue Monday night with lows near 71. And Tuesday, it's another day of showers, highs in the mid-80s. More showers Tuesday night with lows near 66.
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0: Here's John Morgan. Kid myself here on the Weekend Country Show. And a look at what's trending. Well, yesterday, the big winner in the sports world, Napoleon Solo, pulling off the win at the Preakness Stakes. And that would happen in Laurel Park and taking second jewel of the horse racing's Triple Crown. Summer concert season officially kicking into high gear with country tours selling huge numbers for tickets already for artists like Morgan Wallen, Cody Johnson, Luke Combs, as fans start planning those summer road trips. Speaking of travel, a new trend this year is the microcation. Instead of one giant expensive vacation, more Americans are taking shorter 2 or 3 day getaway trips to save money and still squeeze in some fun. Yeah, times are tight out there. That's a look at what's trending on the Weekend Country Show.
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2: Here's a look at your forecast from the ABK Flooring Weather Center. Overnight, it's a chance of scattered thunderstorms with lows in the mid-60s. Today, to round off the weekend, it'll become sunny, highs in the upper 80s. Clear skies tonight with lows in the mid-60s. Tomorrow, to kick off the work week, it's sunny with a chance of thunderstorms throughout the day, highs warming up to the upper 80s. The thunderstorms and showers continue Monday night with lows near 71. And Tuesday, it's another day of showers, highs in the mid-80s. More showers Tuesday night with lows near 66.
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0: That's Emmy Moyen, and the song's called Prayer Requests. Thanks for listening here on this Sunday morning. And more great country coming your way, an extra long set of it, including Jordan Davis, coming up next on the Weekend Country Show.
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Kane Brown there as we kick off another hour of Feel Good Country. I'm Jay Michaels, Jason Aldean, and Ashley Cook coming up in the next 10 minutes, right after Vincent Mason. So wish you well. Thanks for being here on this Sunday morning.

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0: What a crazy story this is. There was a college professor given a presentation and a speech about preventing heart attacks. He had a heart attack while giving the presentation.
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7: 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Here's a look at your forecast from the ABK Flooring Weather Center. Overnight, it's a chance of scattered thunderstorms with lows in the mid-60s. Today, to round off the weekend, it'll become sunny, highs in the upper 80s, clear skies tonight with lows in the mid-60s. Tomorrow, to kick off the work week, it's sunny with a chance of thunderstorms throughout the day, highs warming up to the upper 80s. The thunderstorms and showers continue Monday night with lows near 71. And Tuesday, it's another day of showers, highs in the mid-80s, more showers Tuesday night with lows near 66.
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0: We're the station playing Feel Good Country all Sunday morning. I'm Jay Michaels with Morgan Wallen there, and don't we?
1: 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The Downtown Washington Farmers Market will fire back up on June the 6th. 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The next concert in the Washington Community Concert Series will be on Saturday, May 30th. It's a tribute to the legendary Dolly Parton, featuring Natasha Neely. 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A tribute to Dolly Parton live at the Washington High School Auditorium, Saturday, May 30th, beginning at 7:30. 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The Shiloh Vendor Fest is back. 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For booth space, contact Jeff Miller at 812-787-2293. The Chandelier Barn Market is set for June 5th and 6th at the Chandelier Barn and at the 4-H grounds at Eastside Park in Washington. It's two big days. Friday, June 5th, early bird shopping from 8 to 10, general admission 10 to 5. 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
2: Here's a look at your forecast from the ABK Flooring Weather Center. Overnight, it's a chance of scattered thunderstorms with lows in the mid-60s. Today, to round off the weekend, it'll become sunny, highs in the upper 80s. Clear skies tonight with lows in the mid-60s. Tomorrow, to kick off the work week, it's sunny with a chance of thunderstorms throughout the day, highs warming up to the upper 80s. The thunderstorms and showers continue Monday night with lows near 71. And Tuesday, it's another day of showers, highs in the mid-80s. More showers Tuesday night with lows near 66.
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you are going to be all right. Now, no matter what's going on right now, it's always good to remember there's light at the end of the tunnel. And sometimes I think the way that we think about things has a lot to do with being all right, too. I know it sounds a little woo-woo-y, but kind of thinking that positive stuff is coming and will happen, 9 times out of 10 usually causes it to happen in a weird way.

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1: Showing this week at the Indiana Theater on Main Street in downtown Washington, A Great Awakening. With the colonies on the brink of collapse, the Reverend George Whitefield unites an entire generation with his thundering sermons and proclamations of liberty. A Great Awakening is rated PG-13. On the other screen, showing once again this week, it's The Sheep Detectives. 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Be sure to follow the theater's Facebook page for free summer kids movies all summer long.
2: Breaking news this hour from townhall.com. I'm Michael Harrington. Today on the National Mall here in Washington, D.C., President Trump will lead a Rededicate 250 event, a national jubilee of prayer, praise, and thanksgiving. It's a national gathering calling believers across America to unite in worship, repentance, prayer, and gratitude. Organizers say the event will feature prayer, scripture, and prophetic praise. President Trump is urging a temporary suspension of the federal gas tax.
3: The president says the move would give more than 100 million drivers and truckers short-term relief. His plan, which would pause the 18.4% gasoline tax and more costly diesel tax until prices fall and then phase it back in, could save about $3 a fill-up, but may need congressional approval. In the meantime, some states, including Indiana and Georgia, have already paused their gas taxes.
2: Correspondent Ken Lorman reporting. As Democrats continue to block funding for programs they oppose, Senate Majority Leader John Thune says Republicans are working on legislative strategies to secure critical funding.
4: Reconciliation 2.0, and as you, the first one we did last year, which did literally a decade of legislating in one bill, now we're going to have to fund, the DHS, both ICE and CBP, through a reconciliation bill. But there is a talk now, because we have a third bullet available to us, a third legislative vehicle, of what a reconciliation 3.0 might look like.
2: He made his comments to the Salem Radio Network. The AI boom is leading to fights in some states over growing utility profits. Governors, attorneys general, and others are protesting rising electricity bills. Say cash-strapped residents are stuck in a broken system. Officials in over a half dozen states are going to new lengths to try and block rate increases proposed by utilities under the burden of AI. More on these stories at townhall.com.
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6: Here's a look at your forecast from the ABK Flooring Weather Center. Overnight, it's a chance of scattered thunderstorms with lows in the mid-60s. Today, to round off the weekend, it'll become sunny, highs in the upper 80s. Clear skies tonight with lows in the mid-60s. Tomorrow, to kick off the work week, it's sunny with a chance of thunderstorms throughout the day, highs warming up to the upper 80s. The thunderstorms and showers continue Monday night with lows near 71. And Tuesday, it's another day of showers, highs in the mid-80s. More showers Tuesday night with lows near 66.
7: Humming along is perfectly acceptable at the General.

playing feel good country music all Sunday morning. Alan Jackson is on the way with a feel good throwback right after Lauren, Elena, and Chase Matthew. It's All My Exes. Good morning.

0: Now, I love a roller coaster, but I don't know if I would love this. It's Jay Michaels. Good morning. So, people were stuck on a roller coaster hill at Six Flags New England last weekend for 45 minutes in the pouring down rain.
1: This is the highlight of my morning. 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It's Aylin.
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9: Here's a look at your forecast from the ABK Flooring Weather Center. Overnight, it's a chance of scattered thunderstorms with lows in the mid-60s. Today, to round off the weekend, it'll become sunny, highs in the upper 80s. Clear skies tonight with lows in the mid-60s. Tomorrow, to kick off the work week, it's sunny with a chance of thunderstorms throughout the day, highs warming up to the upper 80s. The thunderstorms and showers continue Monday night with lows near 71. And Tuesday, it's another day of showers, highs in the mid-80s. More showers Tuesday night with lows near 66.
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0: Good
1: Jump Hardy and Boots Off. Jordan Davis, before that, I'm Jay Michaels. Thanks for stopping by on this Sunday morning. Tim McGraw and Kenny Chesney coming up.
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0: Luke Combs there, and I'm Jay Michaels. Well, the Memorial Day holiday is next weekend. It's time to remember and honor our fallen soldiers. And it's also used, of course, as a way to gather with friends and family. Some ways to be meaningful to mark the holiday next weekend. Have a picnic in a park. Attend a local Memorial Day parade. Plan a backyard cookout. And also take your kids or your family to some historical sites or museums to honor those fallen servicemen and women.
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5: Breaking news this hour from townhall.com. I'm Michael Harrington. Today is the day for Rededicate 250, the National Jubilee of Prayer, Praise, and Thanksgiving. It will take place on the National Mall here in Washington, D.C. President Trump will lead it. The first events will begin in about 2.5 hours from now. Organizers say the event will feature prayer, scripture, prophetic praise, testimonies, and corporate thanksgiving as participants recommit their communities and the nation to God's purpose. Senate Majority Leader John Thune says he's confident the GOP has all it needs to win in the midterms.
6: We're doing really well on Senate leadership funding, fundraising. NRC is doing really well. RNC is doing well. The Democrat candidates, because of Act Blue, raise a lot of money. But Maine is a good case in point. Susan Collins will have what she needs, and she's running against a flat-out crazy guy who Democrats never would have used to wanted to defend, but this year, for some reason, he's become their darling.
5: He made his comments to the Salem Radio Network. The UN is facing a serious cash crisis. Senior UN officials warn they'll run out of money by July.
7: The shortfall comes from large unpaid assessed contributions, notably from major economies, falling voluntary funds, and an old rule forcing refunds of unspent credits even when dues aren't collected. By the end of 2025, unpaid bills topped about $1.5 billion, hitting regular and peacekeeping budgets.
5: That's correspondent Ken Lorman. A drone strike has targeted the Balaka nuclear power plant in the UAE this morning, setting an electric generator ablaze. Authorities say no radiation has been released, nobody has been hurt. Suspicion falls on Iran, which has been threatening the UAE for hosting Israeli defenses. More on these stories at townhall.com.
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9: Here's your forecast from the ABK Flooring Weather Center. For today, your Sunday, look for sunny skies. Temperatures warming up to 87 degrees. Winds at about 22 miles per hour. Clear for tonight with lows dipping to 67. Scattered showers and thunderstorms for your Monday. Otherwise, increasing clouds, a high of 87 tomorrow. And for Tuesday, rain and thunderstorms will be likely with temperatures Tuesday at 88 degrees.
0: We are... The General.

Love that one from Ella Langley as we kick off another hour of Feel Good Country. Good Sunday morning to you. My name is Jay Michaels. Whatever you're up doing this morning, maybe you're getting ready for the day. Maybe you haven't even gone to bed yet, and it's still technically Saturday night for you. Whatever you got going on. Glad you decided to let me be a part of it. James Otto and Zach Taub right after Jelly Roll.

0: Zach Toppin is latest. It's South of Sanity. James Otto before that. Well, good Sunday morning to you. It's Jay Michaels. Whatever you're up doing this morning, getting ready to start your day, getting ready for church, or maybe it's still technically Saturday night for you. Thanks for letting us tag along. Jason Aldean and Dierks Bentley coming up.
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4: Here's your forecast from the ABK Flooring Weather Center. For today, your Sunday, look for sunny skies. Temperatures warming up to 87 degrees, winds at about 22 miles per hour. Clear for tonight with lows dipping to 67. Scattered showers and thunderstorms for your Monday, otherwise increasing clouds, a high of 87 tomorrow. And for Tuesday, rain and thunderstorms will be likely with temperatures Tuesday at 88 degrees.
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0: Parmalee on Four Star Country. 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
1: It is time now to focus on the community. 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And we continue our series talking to our area superintendents, wrapping up another school year. And this week's guest is Andrea Huff, the superintendent of Bar Reef Schools. Andrea, good morning. Thank you so much for being with us today.
2: Good morning. Thank you so much for having me.
1: It's hard to believe another school year winding down. It just goes so fast, doesn't it?
2: It absolutely does. It really feels like we just got started.
1: And man, another successful year. I guess when you talk about Bar Reeves' year that was, you just about, there's so many things to highlight with Bar Reeves, but you have to start with the athletic programs. What a run your teams had this year, I think in basically almost every sport, Andrea.
2: Oh, it's been an incredible year at Bar Reeves. I think a lot of it is a great reflection of our theme that we started this year with, all in, all year. And we have seen that show up so many ways. Our students achieving high levels academically, athletically, in the arts. It's been incredible. But yes, it's been a historic year for our athletes. Our girls volleyball team brought home 2A state championship. Our boys basketball team won a 1A state. But we also had our cross-country team that competed at state. Our girls' golf team went to state this year. Our boys' tennis team, they won sectional and regional. We had our track team. They were just at the indoor state meet. Our spring sports are off to a super strong start. I feel like I'm forgetting something, but it's been incredible.
1: Yeah.
2: But I think so much of it is, you see our students buying in, you see our coaches buying in, you see their hard work, you see their effort, and it's amazing when they get to see that type of work that they're putting in pay off.
1: Well, and it's just, Bar Reeves is noted at the state level on every year in some sports, in this case, almost all of them, as we mentioned. And like you mentioned, the story's not over yet because both the baseball and softball teams are playing extremely well too, Andrea.
2: They are. They're having a great season. Our boys golf team is doing phenomenal. Again, track is, you know, putting in the hard work, and they're having a great season as well. I'm excited to see how the school year is going to wrap up.
1: So congratulations again to all the athletes at Bar Reeves making their mark, and you're going to have to make more wall space there for all those trophies and plaques, right?
2: That we are. We keep Albert busy.
1: That's good. He needs to stay busy for sure. Let's switch gears a little bit to academics, because a lot of highlights there as well.
2: Yes. We've had several of our academic teams, when they go to their competitions, all the way from our elementary up through our high school level, that have had great success this year. And one of the things that we've really focused on this year with our academics has been the inclusion of the hands-on learning and the project-based learning. And I was actually sitting going back through our Facebook page, just looking at some of our highlights from the school year. And it's been really neat to go back and look at all of the creative ways that our teachers have presented the content to the students. And I have to give a shout out to our staff. They have bought in 100%.

0: 100%, and they have gone above and beyond giving our students opportunities. And we're seeing so much leadership and responsibility and student ownership for our students with their learning, and they've been able to have wonderful opportunities to go to different places. You know, we were at the ROI event where our student-run business got to present, and Mr. Howington, he took his class down to University of Evansville, and they got to do a kind of a Shark Tank, a pitch competition down there, and what incredible opportunities for students.
1: That is awesome. And you know, I did see your on your Facebook page too, you know, your hands-on approach. And we've talked to all the superintendents about this. You guys are just at the cutting edge of the, you know, ahead of the curve when it comes to implementing this, because as we know, starting with next year's freshman class, this is going to be part of the new curriculum. And I give all of our Daviess County superintendents a round of applause for getting a head start and jumping in, diving head first, and getting on board with all of this hands-on learning that we have available.
0: I agree 100%. You know, Mr. Frank and Mrs. Berry, they are great partners, thought partners for me as well. And I feel that we have all really taken a look at the high school redesign, what's coming, and then we've looked at resources. But then also we're really blessed in the area to have shared opportunities. You know, the Microelectronics Academy up at Crane, Barreve is going to be participating in that next year. And so we're really excited to have that opportunity for our students who are interested in that pathway. Again, we've incorporated STEM challenges. We've really tried to do elementary through grade 12 opportunities for our kids. We recently just had a STEM event where our middle school, high school kiddos, they went down and they partnered up with our elementary students. And they were all paired together, and they all did a STEM challenge, and they worked together, and you saw the teachers in the hallways together, the students together. It's an amazing opportunity.
1: That's great. I mean, that's what it's all about. And I mentioned this with the other superintendents. It seems like at some points there are more students out in the community than actually in the hallways, in the classrooms these days. When internships and what have you that are available through the different businesses.
0: It is going to be a big shift, and we are going to see that. And again, we're so thankful for our industry partners who are coming alongside us to help us provide those opportunities, and not only for our students, but all of the students in Daviess County. It's the only way our kids can meet those requirements. And we know it's a big ask of our industry partners, because having someone come, you have to stop and take a moment, and you have to help them, and you have to give them tasking, and you have to make sure they have the skill set to do it. So we understand the ask that that is on our industry partners, but we're so thankful that they see that return on investment, because we want these kids to be able to come back to Daviess County. We want them to have the skill set to be able to live in the area and have the opportunities. And the fact that the schools and the industries can come together to do that, I think speaks volumes for our county.
1: You know, and you think about it, you think about when we were back in high school, and you didn't know. We kind of a daydreamers. We went through the process. We read the chapter. We did the test. We took notes off of the chalkboard. But, you know, come college time and trying to pick a career, students didn't know what direction they wanted to go. And how many students ended up going to college and start a major that they ended up dropping out of? And this new curriculum path, I'm a very much a proponent of this, because it's kind of forcing students in a way, and not in a bad way, in a good way, to start making those decisions early so they know what direction, what path they want to go in when they get out of high school, because they've already got a feel for it in high school while they were students.
0: Absolutely. And that's the thing. Some of the kids, they go into a pathway and they realize that that is what they want to do, and they love it, and they get to get a head start on it. Other kids, they might try out 3 or 4 different pathways and they don't like them, but it's better to find that out now before, like you said, they're so many years out of high school and then they're figuring out that they don't like it. So let's give them the opportunities now. Let's help kids really explore who they are, what their strengths, their interests, and their values are, so that they can then make decisions. Because again, we've heard this for years, but it really is coming true. We are preparing kids for jobs that don't exist. We don't know what opportunities there are going to be for the kids. So we're really focusing in on skill sets and helping kids know what drives them, what excites them, what's going to help them have a long career in a field that they are really excited about.
1: And they're going to be ready. And that gets employers mm-hmm. excited, too. You know, employers are very happy to take these students, in some cases, right out of high school, you know?
0: They are. They've been phenomenal. Our upskill program that we partner with ROI, where our students get to go out their junior and senior year, and then potentially the year after if they choose to. We've had a lot of students who have been given job opportunities as soon as they graduate.
1: That's exciting. And a great opportunity for these guys. So we're talking to Andrea Huff this week, superintendent of Bar Eve Schools, as we wind down another school year. You know, some of the programs that I see, we get to see firsthand through your social media pages, your media program. I'm so excited to help anytime I can and be a part of that program. Mike DeCourcy and now Mr. Howington, they're doing a wonderful job. Got an excellent media program there. The students love that. You've got the business classes, where they're developing their own businesses and running them from the financing all the way down. And then you're making picnic tables for your trades class there, which a lot of the community members are buying these picnic tables straight from the students. This is hands-on stuff that you're doing right now at Bar Eve High School.
0: Yes, we are. We're very excited about it. You know, our kids are phenomenal. You give a kid a challenge, and they rise to it every single time. And I love being able to see their creativity, their ownership, their leadership skills. It excites me, and I know it excites our staff as well to be able to provide these opportunities for our students.
1: And you look at the students that have come back. I mean, just in your staff, teachers or assistants or coaches. A lot of them, if I don't know if you've actually done the research and looked at the numbers, most of them there are former Bar Eve graduates, aren't they?
0: We have several, yes. We're very blessed to have a lot of our graduates come back and work in the school in some capacity. I know we always highlight that at our board meetings every season whenever we're approving our staff for our athletics and our ECA programs. A lot of times you'll see our student athletes coming back and they're giving back to our younger programs and they're starting, you know, to help that next generation. And we see we have so many of our substitute teachers are coming back as their former students. They're coming back and they're getting involved in our classrooms. And yes, several of our teachers who we hire, they were Bar Eve graduates as well.
1: It's exciting. It really is. Lots of great things happening at Bar Eve. So as we wrap up another school year, let's pass along some information, some important dates and what have you. First, your graduation and last day of school. That is quickly approaching as this will air. It's coming up this coming weekend, I guess, right?
0: So our last day of school is going to be on May 21st. And then our graduation is going to be May the 23rd, and that is going to be at 11 o'clock, and it's going to be in our Viking Arena.
1: Very exciting. Well, I know the students had their senior trip. They've wrapped that up now, and that's always an exciting time. What are some other things as the school year winds down that we need to highlight before we let you go here this morning?
0: You know, we still have all of our athletic events. They are going as well. You can find those on our website. We have an athletic page that you can keep track of those and then keep track of our social media as well for upcoming events that we have going on. We're closing out the year with our arts programs, our fine arts department. They always have the art show. And then we also have academic awards that are given out. We have our senior awards program that comes up. It's just a really busy time in the spring. Lots of exciting things happening for our kids.
1: Most definitely. It really is an exciting time for sure. And the students are loving it. The graduating class of 2026, we wish them all the best for sure. Andrea Huff is our guest from Bar Eve. You got a new band director coming in next year. I did see that.
0: Yes, we do. We're going to have Anthony Richardson. We're very excited to have him joining us. And then we currently have two openings. We have an opening for a math position, and then we also have an opening for a CTE position as well to help with our Viking Enterprises.
1: So if you're interested in that, contact Bar Eve Schools and fill out the application and get on board. We've talked a lot about the high school level. Anything down at the elementary level that we need to pass along?
0: our elementary, again, they're doing a phenomenal job this year, and again, engaging. I love seeing how they're bringing the career exploration down to the elementary. We've got a lot of work going on right now with some curriculum redesign for our elementary kiddos in the ELA side. We received a new reading series, and so our teachers are hard at work on getting that all mapped out and having that ready to go for the next year. Again, they're wrapping up. They're going to have their fifth grade graduation coming up. They're going to have the fifth grade talent show, and they've got a K-1 music program that's coming up. And so, again, just lots of exciting things happening.
1: It's very exciting. Well, as the school year winds down, Andrea, congratulations on another successful year to you, to the staff, and the administration at Bar Eve Schools. Congratulations to the class of 2026. It's an exciting time for sure. We thank you so much for taking time to visit with us. And before you know it, we'll have you back on, and we'll be talking about the start of another school year, because the first day, I hate to always bring this up, but the first day for students will not be that far off, will it?
0: No, it will not. August 5th will be our first student day.
1: Wow. So the turnaround is getting quicker and quicker, it seems like, for sure. But
0: it will be here before we know it.
1: Enjoy the summer while you can, right? That's the important thing.
0: Yes. So thank you so much for having me.
1: You bet. And that is Focus on the Community this week. A big thank you to Andrea Huff, Superintendent of Bar Eve Schools. You can download a podcast of today's show by visiting our website at WAMWAMFM.com. I'm Dwayne Shake, inviting you to tune in each weekend as we shine a spotlight on a topic important to our community and focus on the community here on WAMW. Here's your forecast from the ABK Flooring Weather Center. For today, your Sunday, look for sunny skies, temperatures warming up to 87 degrees, winds at about 22 miles per hour. Clear for tonight with lows dipping to 67. Scattered showers and thunderstorms for your Monday, otherwise increasing clouds, a high of 87 tomorrow. And for Tuesday, rain and thunderstorms will be likely with temperatures Tuesday at 88 degrees.
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2: Breaking news this hour from townhall.com. I'm Michael Harrington. Getting ready here in Washington, D.C. today for Rededicate 250, the National Jubilee of Prayer, Praise, and Thanksgiving. President Trump will lead the nation in gathering believers from across the country, uniting in worship, repentance, prayer, and gratitude. First events begin at 10:30 Eastern time and will run till 6 Eastern. Analysis by the Committee to Unleash Prosperity shows the recent jobs report had more impact than it first appeared.
3: Economists were upbeat about the April jobs report revealing payrolls were up 115,000 and unemployment steady at 4.3%. The Committee to Unleash Prosperity adds that with the most recent reductions, the federal workforce has shrunk by roughly 345,000 since the start of President Trump's second term. That's one of the largest post-World War II downsizings. The group adds that the April jobs report now indicates roughly 717,000 more private sector jobs were added during the same time frame. Ken Lorman reporting.
2: The man who took over from legendary investor Warren Buffett at Berkshire Hathaway is making his mark.
4: Berkshire Hathaway has more than tripled the size of its investment in Google's parent company as Greg Abel settled into the CEO job after taking over at the start of the year. Buffett was always reluctant to invest in tech firms because he said he didn't understand them well enough. Buffett did make an exception to that rule near the end of his CEO term by buying a massive Apple stake. But Abel appears to be more comfortable because by the end of March, Berkshire owned nearly 58 million Alphabet shares worth almost $17 billion. Rich Thomason reporting.
2: The World Health Organization declaring an Ebola outbreak in Congo, 88 deaths, 300 cases. More on these stories at townhall.com.
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1: Here's your forecast from the ABK Flooring Weather Center. For today, your Sunday, look for sunny skies, temperatures warming up to 87 degrees, winds at about 22 miles per hour. Clear for tonight with lows dipping to 67. Scattered showers and thunderstorms for your Monday, otherwise increasing clouds, a high of 87 tomorrow. And for Tuesday, rain and thunderstorms will be likely with temperatures Tuesday at 88 degrees.
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Corey Kent to Coetzel, Rocky Mountain Low, as we kick off another hour of feel-good country variety. It's Jay Michaels. Glad you've decided to stop by and spend some of your Sunday morning here with me. Alexander Kay and Rhett Atkins, right after Luke Combs, back in the saddle. Thanks for being here on this Sunday morning.

0: You like roller coasters? I love a good roller coaster. I'm Jay Michaels. I don't know if I would love this, though. So people at Six Flags New England last weekend got stuck on a coaster hill for 45 minutes in the pouring down rain. I guess it could be worse. It could have been stuck upside down in the pouring down rain, but...
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8: Here's your forecast from the ABK Flooring Weather Center. For today, your Sunday, look for sunny skies. Temperatures warming up to 87 degrees. Winds at about 22 miles per hour. Clear for tonight with lows dipping to 67. Scattered showers and thunderstorms for your Monday. Otherwise, increasing clouds, a high of 87 tomorrow. And for Tuesday, rain and thunderstorms will be likely, with temperatures Tuesday at 88 degrees.
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0: Ride, Ride, Ride from George Burge and Luke Bryan. Keith Urban before that with Long Hot Summer. Some experts are predicting El Nino is going to give us a long, hot, dry summer across the country.
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6: Here's your forecast from the ABK Flooring Weather Center. For today, your Sunday, look for sunny skies. Temperatures warming up to 87 degrees. Winds at about 22 miles per hour. Clear for tonight with lows dipping to 67. Scattered showers and thunderstorms for your Monday. Otherwise, increasing clouds, a high of 87 tomorrow. And for Tuesday, rain and thunderstorms will be likely with temperatures Tuesday at 88 degrees.
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0: Team Brown and Woman. I'm Jay Michaels. Good morning. It is National Pack Rat Day, also National Walnut Day and National Cherry Cobbler Day. In addition, today is National Idaho Day, where we celebrate the great state of Idaho.
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It's Shaboozy with a bar song. We got Rascal Flatts and Cody Johnson coming up a little later in the hour. Right now, it's the latest from Zach John King. Get to drinking.

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2: What? 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

0: After a burst eardrum last year, which knocked him out of commission, canceling and postponing some of his shows here in 2026, back at full steam once again, it's Cody Johnson. Today is the 17th of May, Bob Saget's birthday. He would have been 70 today. It's also the birthday of Bill Paxton, Derek Hoke, Sugar Ray Leonard, and Craig Ferguson. He turns 64. Cole Swindell and Parmalee are coming up.
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8: 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For today, your Sunday, look for sunny skies, temperatures warming up to 87 degrees, winds at about 22 miles per hour. Clear for tonight with lows dipping to 67. Scattered showers and thunderstorms for your Monday, otherwise increasing clouds, a high of 87 tomorrow. And for Tuesday, rain and thunderstorms will be likely with temperatures Tuesday at 88 degrees.
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3: Here's your forecast from the ABK Flooring Weather Center. For today, your Sunday, look for sunny skies. Temperatures warming up to 87 degrees. Winds at about 22 miles per hour. Clear for tonight with lows dipping to 67. Scattered showers and thunderstorms for your Monday. Otherwise, increasing clouds, a high of 87 tomorrow. And for Tuesday, rain and thunderstorms will be likely with temperatures Tuesday at 88 degrees.
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2: Breaking news this hour from townhall.com. I'm Michael Harrington. Getting ready on the National Mall at this hour for President Trump to lead Rededicate 250, a national jubilee of prayer, praise, and thanksgiving. Organizers say the event will feature prayer, scripture, prophetic praise, testimonies, and corporate thanksgiving as participants recommit the nation to God. The president is urging a temporary suspension of the federal gas tax as prices continue to rise.
3: The president says the move would give more than 100 million drivers and truckers short-term relief. His plan, which would pause the 18.4% gasoline tax and more costly diesel tax until prices fall and then phase it back in, could save about $3 a fill-up, but may need congressional approval. In the meantime, some states, including Indiana and Georgia, have already paused their gas taxes.
2: Correspondent Ken Lorman. As Democrats continue to block funding for programs they oppose, Senate Majority Leader John Thune says the GOP is working on legislative strategies to find the critical funding.
4: Reconciliation 2.0, and as the first one we did last year, which did literally a decade of legislating in one bill, now we're going to have to fund the DHS, both ICE and CBP, through a reconciliation bill. But there is a talk now, because we have a third bullet available to us, a third legislative vehicle, of what a reconciliation 3.0 might look like.
2: He spoke to the Salem Radio Network. The AI boom is leading to fights in some states over growing utility prices. Governors, attorneys general, and others protesting rising electricity bills say cash-strapped residents are left holding the bag for tech lords. Officials in over a half dozen states are going to new lengths to try and block rate increases proposed by the utilities. More on these stories at townhall.com.
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7: Here's your forecast from the ABK Flooring Weather Center. For today, your Sunday, look for sunny skies, temperatures warming up to 87 degrees, winds at about 22 miles per hour. Clear for tonight with lows dipping to 67. Scattered showers and thunderstorms for your Monday, otherwise increasing clouds, a high of 87 tomorrow. And for Tuesday, rain and thunderstorms will be likely with temperatures Tuesday at 88 degrees.
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It is said blondes have more fun, but brunettes, they offer up some stiff competition. It's Tucker Wetmore and his latest. After a weight loss journey over the last few years, Jelly Roll says he's ready to run a marathon and hopes to do it before the end of this year. He's on the way in just a bit, along with Bailey Zimmerman and Dustin Lynch. It's Days Like These from Luke Combs. Days.

0: It's Chevy Silverado, the latest from Bailey Zimmerman, on a first right now. His first ever headlining arena tour, the Different Night, Same Rodeo Tour, wraps up on the 20th of June in Ottawa, Canada. Along the way, sold out shows in Fort Worth, Nashville, and also Toronto. Coming up, Josh Ross and Dustin Lynch.
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2: Here's your forecast from the ABK Flooring Weather Center. For today, your Sunday, look for sunny skies. Temperatures warming up to 87 degrees. Winds at about 22 miles per hour. Clear for tonight with lows dipping to 67. Scattered showers and thunderstorms for your Monday. Otherwise, increasing clouds, a high of 87 tomorrow. And for Tuesday, rain and thunderstorms will be likely with temperatures Tuesday at 88 degrees.
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3: Here's your forecast from the ABK Flooring Weather Center. For today, your Sunday, look for sunny skies. Temperatures warming up to 87 degrees. Winds at about 22 miles per hour. Clear for tonight with lows.

0: He is right in the midst of his Still the Problem tour. It's Morgan Wallen with his next couple of shows coming up in Denver on the 29th and the 30th. The tour continues for 21 dates altogether, wrapping up in August. In just a bit, some Ella Langley.
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0: A career milestone for Jason Aldean, the second single he released from his album Songs About Us, and his 50th official career release to country radio. It's Don't Tell on Me. Josh Turner, John Morgan, Riley Green, all on the way a little later in the hour with your favorite country song. Here's Hardy.
1: Summertime.

0: At the General, we still don't understand why we can't take our dog into a restaurant.
1: She eats the same food we do. Actually, sometimes we make her a spot at the table.

0: One of the new voices in country music in 2026, it's John Morgan and Kid Myself, named by Taste of Country as an artist to watch, making his overseas debut at the Sea to Sea Festival in the UK earlier this spring. And in June, he'll be performing at CMA Fest in Nashville. Some Riley Green and Tim McGraw coming up next.
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0: Here's your forecast from the ABK Flooring Weather Center. The rest of today, sunny with a high of 87. Clear tonight, lows at 67. Scattered showers and thunderstorms for you Monday. Tomorrow's highs at 87. Rain and thunderstorms likely on Tuesday with an 80% chance for showers, highs at 88. And showers will continue on Wednesday with cloudy skies, highs midweek, cooling down to 74.
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It's country, and she knows it from Luke Bryan, wrapping up another season of American Idol, his ninth year on the show and on the grand finale, announcing he's got a new album coming out. Look for it to drop on the 18th of September. It's

0: 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They're every Tuesday starting at 5:30. 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The downtown Washington Farmers Market will fire back up on June the 6th. Farmers Market will be held every Saturday except on July 4th. To get booth space, go to Discover Downtown Washington's Facebook page. The next concert in the Washington Community Concert Series will be on Saturday, May 30th. It's a tribute to the legendary Dolly Parton, featuring Natasha Neely. Tickets are $25 and available at WashingtonCommunityConcerts.com. Don't miss this great night, a tribute to Dolly Parton, live at the Washington High School Auditorium, Saturday, May 30th, beginning at 7:30. The Downtown Washington Color Run Walk is set for Saturday, May 30th at 9 a.m. You can register now by going to Discover Downtown Washington's Facebook page or their website. 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The Shiloh Vendor Fest is back. 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The Chandelier Barn Market is set for June 5th and 6th at the Chandelier Barn and at the 4-H grounds at Eastside Park in Washington. It's two big days. Friday, June 5th, early bird shopping from 8 to 10, general admission 10 to 5. 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The Chandelier Barn Market is a huge draw every year, and it's back Friday, June 5th and Saturday, June 6th at the 4-H grounds at Eastside Park in Washington. 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
0: Here's your forecast from the ABK Flooring Weather Center. The rest of today, sunny with a high of 87. Clear tonight, lows at 67. Scattered showers and thunderstorms for you Monday. Tomorrow's highs at 87. Rain and thunderstorms likely on Tuesday with an 80% chance for showers, highs at 88. And showers will continue on Wednesday with cloudy skies, highs midweek, cooling down to 74.
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0: On a Rocky Mountain Low, it's Corey Kent and Co. Wetzel. Earlier in the spring, Marty Stewart announced this year's inductees into the Country Music Hall of Fame, which included the Stanley Brothers as well as Paul Overstreet and Tim McGraw. In country music history, those inductees were announced on this date, the 17th of May in 2009, and included Charlie McCoy as well as Barbara Mandrell, and a master at any stringed instrument. It didn't matter which one, whether it was guitar, banjo, mandolin, steel guitar, or even bass, and a great entertainer at that. Roy Clark also inducted that day into the Country Music Hall of Fame. We've got Darius Rucker and one of his classics coming up.
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1: 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With the colonies on the brink of collapse, the Reverend George Whitefield unites an entire generation with his thundering sermons and proclamations of liberty. A Great Awakening is rated PG-13. On the other screen, showing once again this week, it's The Sheep Detectives. 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
2: Breaking news this hour from townhall.com. I'm Michael Harrington. We dedicate 250, a national jubilee of prayer, praise, and thanksgiving is underway at this hour on the National Mall here in Washington, D.C. President Trump will address the gathering, as will House Speaker Mike Johnson, Secretary of State Marco Rubio, and Secretary of Defense Pete Hegseth, the event being carried by the Salem Radio Network live on many of these stations. An analysis by the Committee to Unleash Prosperity shows that recent jobs reports had more impact than first thought.
3: Economists were upbeat about the April jobs report revealing payrolls were up 115,000 and unemployment steady at 4.3%. The Committee to Unleash Prosperity adds that with the most recent reductions, the federal workforce has shrunk by roughly 345,000 since the start of President Trump's second term. That's one of the largest post-World War II downsizings. The group adds that the April jobs report now indicates roughly 717,000 more private sector jobs were added during the same time frame. Ken Lorman reporting.
2: The man who took over Berkshire Hathaway is making his mark.
4: Berkshire Hathaway has more than tripled the size of its investment in Google's parent company as Greg Abel settled into the CEO job after taking over at the start of the year. Buffett was always reluctant to invest in tech firms because he said he didn't understand them well enough. Buffett did make an exception to that rule near the end of his CEO term by buying a massive Apple stake. But Abel appears to be more comfortable because by the end of March, Berkshire owned nearly 58 million Alphabet shares worth almost $17 billion. Rich Thomason reporting.
2: The World Health Organization has declared an Ebola outbreak in Congo and Uganda. Nearly 90 people are dead. More on these stories at townhall.com.
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1: Here's your forecast from the ABK Flooring Weather Center. The rest of today, sunny with a high of 87. Clear tonight, lows at 67. Scattered showers and thunderstorms for your Monday. Tomorrow's highs at 87. Rain and thunderstorms likely on Tuesday with an 80% chance for showers, highs at 88. And showers will continue on Wednesday with cloudy skies, highs midweek, cooling down to 74.
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1: 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The pregame show is also brought to you by

0: in Cleveland, and you're listening to the Cincinnati Reds pregame show. I'm Dave Armbruster. It's Sunday, and that means it's time for Jim Day's weekly conversation with Reds President of Baseball Operations, Nick Kroll.
1: Nick, you made some transactions today. What was the impetus behind the moves you made?
2: Yeah, I mean, first, Trevi had got hurt in the last night's game after the bunt. He pulled his hamstring, so we're to send him for an MRI, but we knew it was an IL, so just need to add PJ Higgins to the roster. And then in the during the transaction, we were able to bring back a pitcher in Jose Franco, so just to get some more pitching. And then obviously designating re-signs was a tough move for everybody. He's played well in AAA. Great kid. It just he hasn't figured it out up here, and you know, hopefully we can keep working with him. And he'll be designated for assignment, and we'll just see what happens there.
1: He's one of the more baffling prospects, boatloads of talent, and the numbers of AAA off the charts. He came up here and hit the ground running. But have you seen such a disparity in just lack of results here and chase and strikeouts that just didn't play up here and at least in a Reds uniform just not working out?
2: Yeah, you know, he got to AAA a couple years ago, and he's really worked through it with where he is. But, you know, with just the guys we have here, and we felt that he was the guy to take off the roster. But, you know, he has worked his butt off, and he's continued to improve in AAA. So hopefully at some point it translates up here for him.
1: Luis May also goes down. Your club has obviously had a major problem with walks. He is involved in that as well. Could we see more personnel moves like that? Is that the answer? How do you combat this?
2: Well, I mean, we got to throw strikes. That's first and foremost. I mean, it's obviously been a big issue for us. It's been one of the biggest reasons where we've struggled from a pitching standpoint. Somebody told me yesterday that we walked in 17 runs this year, which, I mean, that's a exorbitant amount of runs. So, you know, we need to figure out how to get that under control and be able to throw more quality strikes and you know, get better outs.
1: Nick, thank you.
2: Thanks, Jim.
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0: The Reds and Guardians today from Cleveland, and this is the Cincinnati Reds pregame show. I'm Dave Armbruster. Time for Fox 19 Now's Red Hot Take. 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
10: Just for fun, power rank the Reds' starting pitchers. Hunter Green, Nick Lodolo, Brady Singer, you know the names. I'm curious where we should rank Chase Burns. In fact, here's an even better question. If the Reds are in a playoff series and every pitcher is healthy, is Chase Burns the game one starter? It's just a hypothetical, but it's a fun conversation. You know, the conversation around Chase Burns too many times is what he will be, what he could be. What about what he is right now? His ERA is top 10 in the majors. He's top 15 in strikeouts. And as good as you all see him, said Reds catcher Jose Trevino, he wants to be better. The big 162 is a grind. Performing at his current level for an entire season is the big test. What he is right now is legitimately one of the best starting pitchers in the game, and maybe the best in Cincinnati. I'm Joe Daneman, and you can watch Cincinnati Sports Show Sundays at 11:30 on Fox 19 Now.
0: The Reds welcome Brady Singer back to the mound today. The right-hander is 2-3 with a 5.79 ERA in 9 starts. He is 3-3 against Cleveland in 15 career appearances. And this welcome back report is brought to you by Elk & Elk, serious lawyers for serious injuries, and an official sponsor of the Cincinnati Reds. Call 1-800-ELK-OHIO. 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
3: Welcome back to the Reds Pregame Show. Time for a daily chat with Reds manager Terry Francona. Tito, when you're watching guys struggle to throw strikes the way that they have been, particularly in the bullpen, is there a more frustrating feeling as a manager?
4: It's a hard one. One, you're the one going out there making the moves. And the hardest thing for me is how much wiggle room do you give guys? Because you can't just send guys out there and after three hitters, go get somebody else. I mean, we're going through our guys too much right now anyway. But that's the hardest thing because, you know, there's times when guys are kind of maybe struggling a little bit, but you're like, okay, he'll figure it out. When they're not figuring it out, that's when it gets hard.
3: Well, and you talked about it too, because it's not just the guy that's in the moment, but the trickle down effect is you have to end up burning through relievers that you probably were hoping not to use. With that said, what kind of shape's the bullpen in right now?
4: We could use some length today for sure. You know, the hardest thing is you try to stay a couple innings ahead, especially with the bullpen, and try to map out, okay, here we can do this, this, and this. And then when it falls apart like it's been, then you start using guys where you don't want to out of necessity, and that doesn't help anything.
3: You talk about needing some length from Brady Singer. He's a veteran. He's been at it for a while. Can you tend to lean on a guy a little bit more in a situation like this?
4: A couple of good things. One, I think Brady will relish that. I think he's very accountable. And now, saying that, he's facing 9 lefties in the lineup today, and that's he's going to have to really get that cutter working today because that can present some challenges for him.
3: We continue our pregame conversation with Reds manager Terry Francona in a moment on the Reds Radio Network.
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3: Welcome back to our pregame chat with Reds manager Terry Francona. Tito, you probably didn't know a whole lot what to expect out of Chris Paddock yesterday. Were you pretty happy with what you got?
4: I was actually thrilled. And it wasn't just the way he pitched, but kind of the way he carried himself. And, you know, he looked like a big leaguer, and the game wasn't speeding up. And he did a really good job. In fact, the way the game was going, you know, if you look at the numbers, he could have kept pitching. I just thought that was no way be fair to him to send him out and let him go 90, 95 pitches after he had pitched, that wouldn't have been fair. It would have certainly helped our bullpen, but I didn't think that's the right thing to do.
3: Jose Trevino had the hamstring flare up on him. Is this something that had been bothering him for a little while and he's been trying to nurse it, or did it just come out of nowhere?
4: No, when he bunted and he tried to get out of the box, he felt it right away and didn't say anything for a couple of innings, but we kind of started looking, and then I cornered him in the dugout and he kind of fessed up and he was beside himself because he cares so much. And, you know, he does such a good job getting our pitchers through games.
3: You also brought Franco back up while sending out Luis May. What do you want to see from Luis May down in Louisville?
4: I told him, I said, Luis, with your stuff, when you learn to pound the zone, we're not going to have these meetings anymore. And I believe that. But he's got to do it. And you know, he understands. And I give the kid credit. He's been a really good worker since he's been up here. But he's got to pound the zone.
3: That's Reds manager Terry Francona. It's the rubber match of the Reds and Guardians coming up shortly. Reds looking for the series victory. It's got more of the pregame show next on the Reds Radio Network.
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2: Here's today's pitching matchup for Cleveland. It's right-hander Gavin Williams. He's 5-3 with a 3.74 ERA. Right-hander Brady Singer goes to the mound for Cincinnati. He's 2-3. His ERA 5.79. The Reds and Guardians are up next on the Reds Radio Network.
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0: this time by Kyle Manzardo. 4-1, Guardians over the Reds. 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
4: Reds have some work to do, down 3 in the fourth. Spencer Steer leads it off. It was Spencer that led off the Reds' second inning with a base hit, extending his hit streak into 8 games. Now hits an 18 of 19. The first pitch is in for a strike, nothing and one on Spencer Steer. Sal Stewart will be next, and then Nathaniel Lowe. Steer has raised his average almost 50 points over his last 19 games. He swings and fouls this off to the right side, out of play. No balls, two strikes on Steer. Fourth inning is brought to you by Four Roses Bourbon. Four Roses, the mellow, balanced Kentucky classic. It's crafted for those home run moments. Proud sponsor of the BCL Press Club, presented by Four Roses Bourbon. Enjoy responsibly. The pitch is up and away. One ball and two strikes on Spencer Steer. Williams back into his windup, the 1-2. Steer shoots a line drive into right field. That's down for a base hit. Chasing it into the corner, DeLauder. Steer will make the turn, but hang on at first. And he's got himself a leadoff single. He's 2-for-2 today. And two very different hits. Both of them line drives, but one of them a line drive right over the head of Brian Rocchio, the shortstop. This one laced into the right field corner. And as you said before, a nice level, smooth stroke, and again, not over swinging at all. Always under control with his swing. Sal Stewart up there. And he swings through first pitch, breaking ball, strike one.
0: And I would say that that swing by Sal Stewart there on a big breaking ball was not under control.
4: Correct.
0: And that's one reason why Spencer Steer has moved up into the number four spot, and Sal Stewart dropped one.
4: The 0-1 to Stewart. Swinging a foul off to the right side. You sound like you're one of those top 40 countdown DJs. Spencer Steer up a spot to number four today. Stewart has dropped down to 5.
0: That would be mandatory listening on Saturday mornings in every minor and major league clubhouse.
4: Here's the 0-2 pitch to Stewart. Swinging a little soft dribbler to the third baseman. It's going to be a tough play. Barehand pickup Steeman, and he's just going to put it in his back pocket. Infield hit for Sal Stewart. Of course, he was riding an 0-for-14 coming in, so he will take him any way he can get him. And now he's got two hits today. Yeah, did you guys gather around the radio and listen to the top 40 countdown?
0: Absolutely.
4: Did you really?
0: Oh, yeah.
4: Come on.
0: No, absolutely.
4: That's great.
0: Casey Kasem.
4: Casey Kasem. You better believe it. I think there's some stations that still play replays of the Casey Kasem top 40 countdown. Nathaniel Lowe batting. Right-hander delivers the pitch, and Lowe rips a bullet to the left center field gap. That's going to be down for a base hit. Martinez quick.

0: quickly to it to collect it on a bounce. Here comes Steer charging around third to score. Stewart's up to second on the RBI single by Nathaniel Lowe.
1: Well, that's Nathaniel Lowe doing what he does, which is take the fastball the other way. That fastball by Gavin Williams, 97 on the outer part of the plate, went right with it, solid line drive.
0: So now Tyler Stevenson with two on, still nobody out in the inning. And the Guardians are actually going to guard against a bunt here from Stevenson. He takes a first pitch breaking ball in the dirt outside. They pinch the corners, thinking that Stevenson might be dropping down a bunt. Of course, that's Lowe representing the tying run over at first base. But we're only in the fourth inning, 4-2, Cleveland leading it. T.J. Friedl waiting in the on-deck circle. Williams sets, eyeballing the runner Stewart at second. Now he comes home, and the pitch is a breaking ball that hangs up and in, and Stevenson's ahead of the count 2-0. Gavin Williams, North Carolina through and through. Born in a town called Fayetteville, North Carolina, which is about a two-hour drive from Greenville, where he lives now and went to school at ECU. 2-0 pitch to Tyler Stevenson. Breaking ball in there for a called strike. It is 2-1 now on Stevenson. For a long time, Cleveland had a high A affiliate in the Carolina League in Kinston, North Carolina, which was only about 45 minutes from where he went to school in Greenville. Sal Stewart dancing off second, the 2-1 pitch, swinging and a foul. Count is even, 2 balls and 2 strikes.
1: Is there any runner that you can think of so far this year that dances off the base as much as Sal Stewart?
0: No. I mean, he's playing Dance Dance Revolution out there at second base.
1: It's almost like na na na na na.
0: That's kind of what it looks like.
1: Having a good time out there right now.
0: 2 balls, 2 strikes on Stevenson. The pitch. And he pops it into the air. Short right field. It's going to be a tough play. Manzardo out and into foul territory. Manzardo will make the catch, as it turned out, fairly easily. Looked like initially that might kind of be in that Bermuda Triangle out there, but it just died. Stevenson now 0 for 2. T.J. Friedl struck out his first time up, hitting now for the second time. And the second time through the order, the Reds have had some really good swings against Williams. Right-hander sets, looks back at the runner at second base. Sal dancing off again. He's picked off by a wide margin, and they're going to tag him out, the shortstop. Well, you were talking about him dancing off the bag, and the Guardians couldn't have played that any better. They had Rocchio working back in behind him. It'll go as a caught stealing on the pickoff, 1-6. I mean, at some point, teams are going to get wise to it and make you pay, and they did right there. T.J. Friedel's the batter with a runner at first now and 2 outs. Friedl pops it foul, third base side.
1: One of the best rally killers you can find is getting picked off second base.
0: It can't happen. All part of the learning curve. The 0-1. Breaking ball in for a strike. 0-2 now on T.J. Friedl.
1: Problem is you put your base coaches at under risk right there,
0: right?
1: Because the manager is not going to go to the player. He's going to go to the base coaches and say, you do something about that.
0: Of course, in that case, it might be Mike Napoli, who works pretty closely hand-in-hand with Sal Stewart. Here's the 0-2 pitch to T.J. Friedl. Up and nope, strike three call. Friedl didn't like it. Hopping mad at home plate. No challenge from Friedl. Probably should have. Looked to be high. And it looked to be way high. Friedl is down on strikes. The inning comes to a close. A promising start, but the Reds have to settle for just one despite 3 straight singles to start the inning. On we go to the bottom of the fourth inning. It is 4-2 Cleveland on the Reds Radio Network.
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0: Brady Singer fires the first pitch. Fastball a little bit too low for ball one on Bailey. Now the 1-0 pitch, and Bailey takes a look at the strike on the outside corner. Bailey flew out to right field his first time up. He's a switch hitter that bats from the left side. The last three hitters in the Cleveland lineup today are all switch hitters. Pitch a little bit too low. Singer trying to sink that fastball on the outside edge, but missing down with it. 2-1 now on Patrick Bailey. A familiar face in the stands today here at Progressive Field. Reds mascot Gapper made the trip. Pitch up and away. Three balls and one strike. Singer's 3-1. Fouled off to the left side. Think Gapper's going to go over to Philly with us?
1: I'm wondering if maybe we'll see Gapper on the team charter. I wonder how the Philly fans would treat Gapper.
0: Oh, it's the city of brotherly love, right?
1: They treat Gapper great here.
0: I'm sure he'd be received with open arms. High fly ball slicing toward left, moving that way Blade. A slice will carry it right over to the Reds' left fielder, who makes the catch for out number one.
1: Actually, the people here in Cleveland could not be nicer. The folks at the ballpark here at Progressive Field are all super. Media dining room today, they had a gal making omelets for everybody.
0: Mm-hmm.
1: You had a nice big omelet
0: today. I did. It was nice. Yeah. Ham and cheese. Good way to start the day. Ryan Rocchio bats now. Base is empty with one out. Pitch. Up and away. Somebody needs to get the folks at Cleveland a map, though, because they keep saying that Cincinnati's in Kentucky. Here's the 1-0 pitch to Rocchio. He shows bunt, pulls the bat back, and takes too high. I don't fully understand that, but...
1: Yeah, I'm...
0: I mean, I...
1: I'm with you.
0: I guess I kind of... It's... It seems silly. 2-0 the count. 2-0 pitch to Rocchio is swung on and fouled back out of play.
1: Now, it has turned into a nice rivalry, really, ever since it first started many years ago. Of course, maybe even more so this year with their former manager, Terry Francona, at the helm here.
0: Swinging and a miss and a breaking ball down and in. Two balls and two strikes. I think that has definitely stepped up, leveled up the rivalry as far as the two teams are concerned. I think the fans enjoy it already. They've certainly shown out for it here at Progressive Field this weekend. Another good-looking crowd today. 2-2 pitch. Rocchio golfs this one high in the air. It's deep to right field. Benson's back. Benson leaping at the wall. That's gone. Third home run of the game for the Guardians. Brian Rocchio has his fourth home run of the afternoon. 5-2 Cleveland. First two home runs were with a man aboard. This one comes with the bases empty. 26th RBI of the year for Rocchio. That'll bring Daniel Sneeman up. Singer home to Sneeman. Pitch missing up and away for ball one. 1-0. Sneeman hit a looping line drive to the shortstop. De La Cruz, his first time up, struck out looking his last time up. Swung on, fouled off of the plate. 388 feet, the distance on that pitch. And it was another pitch that was pretty much right down the middle of the plate, just above the knees. One ball, one strike on Sneeman. Here comes, swinging and a miss. It's a one ball, two strike count. Singer back into his windup, home with a 1-2 pitch. Sneeman a check swing. They ask at third, no swing. Two balls and two strikes. Western and Southern Financial Group wants to strike out cancer every time a Reds pitcher strikes out a batter. Western and Southern donates to support cancer research, education, and care in the greater Cincinnati area. When it comes to fighting cancer, we're all in this together. Swinging and a miss. Steeman's down on strikes. Two away in the fourth inning. Here is Jose Ramirez. Ramirez walked in the first. He struck out in the third. Brady Singer goes to work. First pitch to Ramirez is a little bit too high. Fastball upstairs. Ball one. 1-0 on Jose Ramirez. The 1-0. On the inside corner, a called strike. 1-1. Ramirez came in with a lot of success against Brady Singer. Fouls this off to the left side. Back onto the concourse. A ball and two strikes. Really nice ballpark here in Cleveland. Progressive Field. There's been a lot to improve it over the years. And now Ramirez drives it to right field. Benson's back, and he will make the catch. Going back over his left shoulder, he runs this one down on the track to retire Ramirez and end the Guardians' fourth. They're on the board with another third home run of the day for Cleveland. This one off the bat of Rocchio, a solo blast, 5-2 Cleveland. We've played four. On to the fifth inning. Progressive Field on the Reds Radio Network.
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0: Cleveland to challenge there. He slid so far past the bag, there was no way to say that Ellie was the reason he came off.
1: The 3-0 is right on the outside corner. That's a strike. Three balls and a strike, and Connor Phillips will walk him. That pitch is way outside, and Phillips has walked his second batter in two innings. And now we go to Angel Martinez. Coming up for the Reds when they come to bat, the lead off the top of the eighth will be J.J. Bleda, Spencer Steer, and then Sal Stewart. And now a little conference on the mound. Evidently, Terry Francona has instructed Tyler Stevenson to go on out there and give the bullpen a little bit of time to get warmed up, although I don't see who is warming up at this point.
0: Well, I don't think anybody is.
1: I do see activity in the Guardians bullpen, and they're right next to each other. They're out way deep in right center field beyond the fence. The Guardians kind of have a lower level look, and the Reds are a little bit above them. Now Martinez, 8 home runs, a .261 batting average, a tough switch hitter here, batting left-handed. Guardians already up by 4. Reds cannot afford to give up too many more here. Lead by Kwan, and a swing and a pop fly foul. That'll go just behind the Guardians dugout.
0: Hunter Gaddis looks like he's getting ready to come into the game for Cleveland. They also have Cody Hoyer loosening as well, but Gaddis has been doing most of the throwing out there. Both of them are right-handed, so go figure.
1: No balls and a strike, and the pitch is fouled straight back, and it's 0-2. To Angel Martinez. Martinez looking at an over today. He's got a strikeout, a couple of groundouts. Long look in now for Connor Phillips. Checks the runner at first. And the pitch to the plate. Almost went. He didn't. And he held back, and it's a one ball, two strike count. A little teaser fastball right around the top of the letters. Martinez can be dangerous. He's hit 3 home runs in the last 4 ball games. And there it goes. If it's fair, it's out of here. It is fair, and it is out of here. Making 4 home runs in the last 5 games for Angel Martinez. And that is a 6-run lead now for the Guardians as they lead the Reds 8-2.
0: Fifth home run for Cleveland. It's their 3rd 2-run home run of this game. Guardians make the Reds pay for the 2-out walk.
1: And that'll send some of the maybe visiting fans packing. As you see people heading up the stairs to the aisles, and that one is sliced foul. Boy, Patrick Bailey nearly hit one right over the third base bag. It went foul right at the bag, and it'll be a strike. He nearly had his second extra base hit in a row. Had a double his last time up and went off the wall to left center field. Connor Phillips, breaking ball, strike, good pitch there. Guardians 8 runs on 11 hits. The Reds 2 runs on 8 hits. Patrick Bailey, switch hitting catcher, hits it and strokes a nice easy ground ball to the second baseman Matt McClain. Fields it flawlessly and throws the first for the 3rd out of the inning. But another 2-run home run by the Guardians makes it an 8-2 ball game. Tommy back with the play-by-play right after this on the Reds Radio Network.
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0: pitching change as we go to the bottom of the eighth inning. Terry Francona is wondering how he was going to get through this ball game if his pitcher didn't go deep. He got four innings out of the starter, Brady Singer. We have seen Brock Burke, Connor Phillips. Now we're going to see T.J. Antone. Antone, a 32-year-old, making his sixth appearance for the Reds this year. Wilbur's Mustard put some mustard on it.
1: Hey, we'll get Brian Rocchio to lead things off. The right-hander has relied heavily on ill Captain Hook. Breaking ball, low and inside, and Rocchio gets hit by it. So first pitch is the curveball. Actually, a cutter that hits Rocchio, and he'll head down to first base on the hit-by-pitch. Daniel Schneeman bats now. Really great story. Antone battling back. Of course, by this point, you know it. He has completely reinvented himself and who he is as a pitcher. And the pitch is a strike on the outside corner. He's basically had to work his way all the way back to the big leagues again. This was an opportunity that by no means was just gifted to him. He had to earn it. The pitch is off the outside corner. One ball and one strike on Steeman.
0: I guess the first thing you have to do is believe that you can do it. Because it means when you, and he didn't pitch very much with his repair of his second Tommy John.
1: No.
0: So, well,
1: and you have to believe in your arms.
0: Yeah, it was sort of almost like, oh no, it happened already? Can I go through this whole reset again? 14 to 16 months of rehab, going to the gym every day.
1: Swinging and a miss. The isolation of being out in Arizona.
0: That's a big thing.
1: Down on strikes Daniel Schneeman, so there's one gone here in the eighth inning. You talk to anybody that's gone through that process out there, you just... Sure, there's other guys out there. There's other injured players out there that are working their way back. And, you know, there's the Dominican, or not the Dominican, but the Complex Summer League out there as well. But it's just not the same. Jose Ramirez batting. The first pitch to Ramirez. He swings and puts a charge into it. High. This is deep. Right center field. Out of room, Myers. That's gone. Another two-run home run by the Guardians today. Their sixth home run, fourth with a man aboard. Jose Ramirez with his seventh home run of the year. It makes it 10-2 Cleveland. For Ramirez, RBIs 18 and 19. Chase DeLauder, the batter now. First pitch to DeLauder, misses from Antone up and away for ball one. Antone's 1-0 pitch. DeLauder taking, I guess, a little high. Cutter upstairs, 2-0. Antone readies. Right-hander deals the 2-0 pitch. Bouncing ball to McClain. He will field the big hop. Backing up and throws to first in time. 2 minutes are out of the eighth. Let's pause for station identification. 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
1: With Chris Welsh, I'm Tommy Thraw. Great to be with you. Happy to be here in Cleveland, Ohio. First pitch, breaking ball off the plate outside. 1-0 on Kyle Manzardo's homer twice today. He has two of their six home runs. Antone's 1-0 pitch. That's in there for a called strike. This is a Cleveland team that had not been scoring a lot of runs coming into this series. They kind of pester you. They walk, then they steal bases, and they turn those into runs. They do the little things. They don't screw up. They kind of remind you a little bit of the Milwaukee Brewers.
0: That's a really great comparison.
1: 1-1 to Manzardo. Ground ball foul, first base side.
0: I think the difference, though, is that the The Guardians have had Jose Ramirez in the middle of that lineup, and he has been probably one of the most underrated best players in the league for quite a few years.
1: No question about it. One ball, two strikes on Manzardo. He grounds it sharply to the backhand of McClain. He's up with it, and the play to first base is in time. Manzardo's out, inning over. But another two-run home run, a hit by pitch, and then Ramirez goes yard. 10-2 Cleveland. Last chance for the Reds coming up as we head to the ninth. Next on the Reds Radio Network.
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0: They beat the Reds today 10-3, the final score. Here's your totals for the Guardians. 10 runs on 12 hits with no errors. They left 6 for the Reds. 3 runs, 11 hits, no errors, 8 left on. Winning pitcher is Gavin Williams. He's now 6-3. Brady Singer, the loser, he falls to 2-4. No save in this ballgame. It took 2 hours, 27 minutes to play it with 27,388 looking on in Cleveland. Now the Reds will continue the road trip, heading east to Philly. More on that after this on the Reds Radio Network.
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2: 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I'm Dante Pope from Maryville High School.
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2: Wins and losses, highs and lows, success and failure, they are all part of being a student athlete and a human being.
3: Learning how to handle these ups and downs on the field prepares us to handle them off the field, too.
4: I am IHSAA Commissioner Paul Neidig. Be a champion of high school sports and the lessons they teach by buying a ticket to your high school's athletic events. This is developing character. This is education-based athletics. 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
1: Welcome in to the Reds postgame show presented by Cincinnati Children's. I'm Tommy Thrall. Tough one for the Red Legs today as they fall to the Cleveland Guardians 10-3. The Guardians taking the first installment of the two-part Ohio Cup series, 2-1 over the weekend here in Cleveland. The Guardians used 6 home runs to blast their way by the Reds. It was a 2-home run day for Kyle Manzardo. Chase DeLauder got the scoring started with a 2-run blast in the first inning. Of the 6 home runs, 4 of them came with a man aboard. The Reds were in it early. Ellie De La Cruz snapped his 17-game homerless streak with his 11th home run of the year. It was a 2-out solo shot in the third. Spencer Steer also had a 2-hit game today. Ellie, his home run, 1 of 2 hits for his afternoon. But in the end, it wasn't enough to keep up with the high-powered Guardians this afternoon in Cleveland. 10-3 final score. Highlights from this game coming up a little bit later on. We'll try to check in with the Reds clubhouse also. We've got scores across Major League Baseball. But when we come back, I bring back Chris Welsh on the Reds Radio Network.
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0: post-game show presented by Cincinnati Children's. With Chris Welch, I'm Tommy Thraw. And Chris, a tough ball game for the Reds today, but, you know, kind of coming into it, thought that this would be a tough game for the Reds with all the left-handers in the lineup to face Brady Singer.
1: Well, you've got to figure an answer because, you know, once a team sees this, that the Reds struggle with left-handed hitters, you know, managers are going to load up as you can. Now, not everybody can load up on lefties the way Stephen Vogt can. He had nine of them in the lineup today, and the lefties, they feasted on the right-handed pitching of the Reds.
0: Tough one all the way around, in any way you slice it. I mean, the walks seem to be down a little bit today. The Reds only walked, I say only, four walks is still a lot. They just couldn't keep Cleveland in the ballpark.
1: Yeah, I think really what happened is that you needed a really sterling effort from Brady Singer. Got a solid effort from him, but he gave up the long ball. He gave up three home runs his last time out, gave up more home runs today. So Singer's a guy that's been sung by the gopher ball here recently. They're going to have to figure out something about that. But Terry Francona also knew going into this ball game he did not have a full bullpen. The bullpen has been really taxed over the last few days. He had a lot of guys who were down in the bullpen, not able to pitch today. So it was going to be kind of a really get the pieces just aligned just right in order to win this ball game, and that did not happen.
0: Some positives were the fact that Ellie De La Cruz went deep as part of a two-hit game, and Spencer Steer, a couple more hits for the Reds today.
1: Well, Spencer Steer just continues to be just solid. I mean, that's the only way you can really describe him. Ellie going the other way with a home run off a fastball, and then Gelser getting a base hit on a breaking ball. It was good to see him continue to swing the bat. He's easily one of the best players in the league, no question. And now the Reds have to focus on Philadelphia. They've got Nick Lodolo on the mound tomorrow. It's going to be a tough place to win, although the Phillies are sending out three pitchers with earned run averages closer to six than they are to five, so it'll be a good series and certainly a chance for the Reds to make something up on this road trip.
0: 10-3, Guardians over the Reds. We've got more on the Reds postgame show. Checking scores next on the Reds Radio Network.
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0: Welcome back into the Reds postgame show. Tough day for the Reds, 10-3 Guardians over the Reds. 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We begin in American League City. Some finals already in around baseball. It was the Blue Jays over the Detroit Tigers today, 4-1, the final in that game. Kevin Gausman earned his third win of the year. Jack Flaherty falls to 0-5 in that contest. Phillies stayed red hot and have moved to a game over 500 by taking the series in Pittsburgh. 6-0, the final score there. The Phillies now 24-23. It was a battle of aces. Paul Skeens drops to 6-3 in the losing effort. Meanwhile, Zach Wheeler earns his third win of the year, dropping his ERA under 2. That was actually a National League score, so a little off track. But anyway, back in the American League now, it was the Marlins falling to the Rays 6-3, the final at the Trop down in Tampa. Other games in progress now around American League cities. It's the Astros currently trailing the Rangers 7-0. They're through 8 innings, and the Rangers on their way to cruising past the Astros in that contest. On the south side of Chicago, it's a good one. Cubs and White Sox are even at 4 apiece. That game's just past the stretch in Chicago. In Minnesota, the Twins have a 4-3 lead in the bottom of the 7th inning over the Brewers. The A's are scoreless, just getting underway. Top of the 2nd inning, they host the Giants out in Sacramento. Angels and Dodgers are scoreless. Top of the 2nd inning in Anaheim. They're delayed in Colorado. More on the American League, or more on the National League scores when we come back. 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

0: scores around Major League Baseball. Now checking the National League cities. As I mentioned, it was the Phillies over the Pirates today, 6-0 in Pittsburgh. Elsewhere around the National League, the Mets at home hosting the Yankees, 6-3. The Yankees on top of the Mets. Bottom of the ninth inning, New York batting in that game. They've actually played pretty well, have the Mets, in the month of May. But it looks like they are going to drop this one to the Yankees this afternoon. In D.C., it's the Orioles with a 7-3 lead on the Nationals. Braves all over the Red Sox today in Atlanta, 7-0, bottom of the eighth inning of that contest. Cardinals playing host the Royals, a tight one in St. Louis, 2-0. Royals lead the Cardinals. Elsewhere around the National League, there is one game yet to get started, and that is the game in Colorado. They've got storms right now in Denver, so the Diamondbacks and Rockies are currently delayed. That game is supposed to be underway at 3:10, yet to get started. Later tonight, it'll be the Padres and the Mariners on Sunday Night Baseball from Seattle. Those are your scores around Major League Baseball. Highlights from the 10-3 win by the Guardians over the Reds this afternoon in Cleveland when the Reds postgame show presented by Cincinnati Children's continues next on the Reds Radio Network.
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0: 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The annual Travis Burkhardt Foundation Day at the Ballpark is coming Friday, May 29th at Busch Stadium in St. Louis, when the Cardinals square off with the Chicago Cubbies. 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

0: Alexandra Kay, straight for the heart. I'm Bosch, keeping you company on the Sunday. So the question is, have you cut off a family member or friend? Well, it's becoming more and more common. 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They say it's because those people have become too annoying. Okay, hold on a second. Maybe that's why most of my family and friends have been ghosting me. I've got to work on that annoying thing, you think? 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

Back in the day, Potts Farm was a place to go. Load a truck up, hit the dirt road. Jump the barbed wire, spread the word. Light the bonfire and call the girls. King and the can and the Marlboro man. Jack and Jim were a few good men. Where you learn how to kiss and cuss and fight too. Better watch out for the boys in blue. And all this small town, he said, she said. Ain't it funny how rumors spread? Like I know something y'all don't know. Man, that talk is getting old. You better mind your business, man. Watch your mouth. Before I have to knock that loud mouth out. I'm tired of talking, man. Y'all ain't listening. Them old dirt.

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0: Morgan Wallen and Don't We? I'm Bosch. Kane Brown is coming up next. So new research looks at how Americans use their tax refunds and how they plan to use their refund this year. It finds that a lot of people have regrets about what they did with last year's tax refund, and a bunch of them wish they had saved or invested more. But only 10% of all respondents plan to use this year's refund differently. Yeah, that's right. Because we need to buy more cheap junk at Temu.
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3: 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The annual Travis Burkhardt Foundation Day at the Ballpark is coming Friday, May 29th at Busch Stadium in St. Louis when the Cardinals square off with the Chicago Cubbies. 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
3: Here's your forecast from the ABK Flooring Weather Center. Tonight, clear skies, low of 67. Scattered showers and thunderstorms for tomorrow with gusty winds. Highs Monday at 87. Tuesday, an 80% chance of showers and thunderstorms throughout the day. Highs Tuesday at 88. And showers, possibly a thunderstorm mixing in again on Wednesday. Cooler with midweek highs at 74.
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0: So.
1: Dan and Jay with Say So. I'm Bosch. Luke Holmes is on the way next. So Nationwide Insurance has officially crowned the winners of their Wacky Pet Names contest. 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That people have bearded dragons as pets. I mean, do they breathe fire?
2: 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The Downtown Washington Farmers Market will fire back up on June the 6th. 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To get booth space, go to Discover Downtown Washington's Facebook page. The next concert in the Washington Community Concert Series will be on Saturday, May 30th. It's a tribute to the legendary Dolly Parton featuring Natasha Neely. Tickets are $25 and available at WashingtonCommunityConcerts.com. Don't miss this great night. A tribute to Dolly Parton live at the Washington High School Auditorium. Saturday, May 30th, beginning at 7:30. The Downtown Washington Color Run Walk is set for Saturday, May 30th at 9 a.m. You can register now by going to Discover Downtown Washington's Facebook page or their website. 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The Shiloh Vendor Fest is back. Founded in faith, compassionately providing a chance to give and offering a platform to showcase local wares. The Shiloh Vendor Fest is set for Friday, June 5th from 9 to 8 p.m. and Saturday, June 6th from 7 to 1 p.m. at Shiloh Place on the Odin-Kennelberg Road. 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The Chandelier Barn Market is set for June 5th and 6th at the Chandelier Barn and at the 4-H grounds at Eastside Park in Washington. It's two big days. Friday, June 5th, early bird shopping from 8 to 10, general admission 10 to 5. Saturday, June 6th, 10 a.m. to 4 p.m. Lots and lots of great one-of-a-kind vendors and unique items can be found. The Chandelier Barn Market is a huge draw every year, and it's back Friday, June 5th and Saturday, June 6th at the 4-H grounds at Eastside Park in Washington. And Parkview Village annual charity golf scramble is set for Friday, June 12th. 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Here's your forecast from the ABK Flooring Weather Center. Tonight, clear skies, low of 67. Scattered showers and thunderstorms for tomorrow with gusty winds, highs Monday at 87. Tuesday, an 80% chance of showers and thunderstorms throughout the day. Highs Tuesday at 88. And showers, possibly a thunderstorm mixing in again on Wednesday. Cooler with midweek highs at 74.
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0: That's Luke Bryan, country, and she knows it. I'm Bosch, hanging out with you on this Sunday. So this is interesting. In San Francisco, there's now something called Brownstone Shared Housing. Brownstone Shared Housing, where for just $700 a month, you could rent a bunk bed in a room with 30 other adults in the heart of downtown. Brownstone is a sleeping pod company. They seem to be having a moment right now, though pods have been a thing in the area for a decade. Okay, hold on a second. Sleeping in a room with a bunch of strangers for $700? Like 30 other adults? I'm not sure if I would do that. Is that a great idea? Would you?
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2: Here's your forecast from the ABK Flooring Weather Center. Tonight, clear skies, low of 67. Scattered showers and thunderstorms for tomorrow with gusty winds. Highs Monday at 87. Tuesday, an 80% chance of showers and thunderstorms throughout the day. Highs Tuesday at 88. And showers, possibly a thunderstorm mixing in again on Wednesday. Cooler with midweek highs at 74.
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2: News this hour from Town Hall. I'm Keith Peters in Washington. Rededicate 250, a national jubilee of prayer, praise, and thanksgiving, a national gathering calling believers across America to unite in worship, repentance, prayer, and gratitude was held today at the National Mall. Among the officials addressing the crowd were House Speaker Mike Johnson and clergymen from across the country. While praying for the nation, Speaker Johnson pointed to new challenges facing America.
3: In recent years, we've seen sinister ideologies sow confusion and discord among our people. We've witnessed attacks on our history, on our heroes, and the cherished moral and spiritual identity of this great nation. These voices insist to the young and impressionable that our story, the American story, is one of oppression and hypocrisy and failure.
2: A drone strikes a United Arab Emirate nuclear power plant as the U.S. and Iran signal they are preparing to resume war.
4: President Trump posting on social media, for Iran, the clock is ticking and they better get moving fast or there won't be anything left of them. Shortly after a call with Israeli Prime Minister Benjamin Netanyahu Sunday, after he addressed his cabinet. This came after a drone strike targeted the UAE's Seoul nuclear power plant. In what authorities said was an unprovoked terrorist attack, no major damage was reported. The incident highlights the risk of renewed war as the U.S. and Iran signal they would be ready to fight again, and tensions continue over the Strait of Hormuz. The UAE has hosted air defenses and personnel from Israel, which joined the U.S. in the attack that sparked the war. I'm Julie Walker.
2: We have more on these stories available at Town Hall.
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8: Here's your forecast from the ABK Flooring Weather Center. Tonight, clear skies, low of 67. Scattered showers and thunderstorms for tomorrow with gusty winds, highs Monday at 87. Tuesday, an 80% chance of showers and thunderstorms throughout the day, highs Tuesday at 88. And showers, possibly a thunderstorm mixing in again on Wednesday, cooler with midweek highs at 74.
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0: Easy to Love from Dustin Lynch. We have a new entry into the Guinness Book of World Records, and it does sound like a delicious one. A team of 100 Italian chefs, they made history in London. They put together a record-breaking tiramisu that stretched a massive 1,445 feet. So it's been confirmed by the record keeper folks. So it surpassed the previous 2019 record of 897 feet. I would say so. And they beat them by a lot. The effort was organized and they wanted to reclaim the title after losing it several years ago. So it's a, you know, pride thing. So they constructed the dessert, which required 2.2 tons of mascarpone cheese and 50,000 ladyfinger cookies and 3,000 eggs they utilized to achieve the perfect consistency for the nearly quarter mile long treat. So it's a sweet victory for them and a return to the top for the Italian culinary team. So much congratulations to them.
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2: Here's your forecast from the ABK Flooring Weather Center. Tonight, clear skies, low of 67. Scattered showers and thunderstorms for tomorrow with gusty winds, highs Monday at 87. Tuesday, an 80% chance of showers and thunderstorms throughout the day. Highs Tuesday at 88. And showers, possibly a thunderstorm mixing in again on Wednesday. Cooler with midweek highs at 74.
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0: On My Exes, that is Lauren Elena along with Chase Matthew. What about those extra things that we can celebrate today? I know it's tough this time of day because it's like, oh man, if you got a case of the Mondays, you're not wanting to go to work, right? but today is Pack Rat Day. So if you're like me and you tend to hold on to things a while, yeah, you're a pack rat. But it's okay, right? It's also National Mushroom Hunting Day. So it's still a little daylight, right? So you can get a mushroom or two if you can go out. And it's also Telecommunication and Information Society Day. When it comes to foods, it is walnut as well as cherry cobbler day. So there's some things, some extras that you can celebrate before bed tonight. Luke Combs is up next with Lovin' on You.
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3: Here's your forecast from the ABK Flooring Weather Center. Tonight, clear skies, low of 67. Scattered showers and thunderstorms for tomorrow with gusty winds, highs Monday at 87. Tuesday, an 80% chance of showers and thunderstorms throughout the day, highs Tuesday at 88. And showers, possibly a thunderstorm mixing in again on Wednesday, cooler with midweek highs at 74.
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0: Worth Your Wild. That is Russell Dickerson. This is some great news. The music of Reba McEntire, Vince Gill, the Charlie Daniels Band, and Roseanne Cash officially becoming part of American history. And they're joining the National Recording Registry of the Library of Congress. So Reba's Rumor Has It album and Roseanne's 1993 album, The Wheel, CDB's The Devil Went Down to Georgia, and Vince's Go Rest High on That Mountain, all part of it. Ray Charles, his Modern Sounds in Country and Western Music from 1962, also going to be part of the country's 26 contributions alongside country alum Taylor Swift's 1989 album. So yay for all of our country favorites there that are going to be part of that National Recording Registry of the Library of Congress. Stick around. We got Kane Brown up next with Heaven.
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5: Here's your forecast from the ABK Flooring Weather Center. Tonight, clear skies, low of 67. Scattered showers and thunderstorms for tomorrow with gusty winds, highs Monday at 87. Tuesday, an 80% chance of showers and thunderstorms throughout the day, highs Tuesday at 88. And showers, possibly a thunderstorm mixing in again on Wednesday. Cooler with midweek highs at 74.
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So as it goes, I'm going to try going back and forth and let you know who the winners are. Playing.

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0: Here's your forecast from the ABK Flooring Weather Center. Tonight, clear skies, low of 67. Scattered showers and thunderstorms for tomorrow with gusty winds, highs Monday at 87. Tuesday, an 80% chance of showers and thunderstorms throughout the day. Highs Tuesday at 88. And showers, possibly a thunderstorm mixing in again on Wednesday. Cooler with midweek highs at 74.
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0: 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Here's your forecast from the ABK Flooring Weather Center. Tonight, clear skies, low of 67. Scattered showers and thunderstorms for tomorrow with gusty winds, highs Monday at 87. Tuesday, an 80% chance of showers and thunderstorms throughout the day. Highs Tuesday at 88. And showers, possibly a thunderstorm mixing in again on Wednesday. Cooler with midweek highs at 74.
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3: 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Tonight, clear skies, low of 67. Scattered showers and thunderstorms for tomorrow with gusty winds, highs Monday at 87. Tuesday, an 80% chance of showers and thunderstorms throughout the day. Highs Tuesday at 88. And showers, possibly a thunderstorm mixing in again on Wednesday. Cooler with midweek highs at 74.
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